Avi Avital, playing the mandolin there. Might be the foremost classical mandolinist at the moment there. Of course, if you're going to play classical mandolin, that means that you have to play a lot of arrangements. That would be one. Adagio in E-flat by Beethoven. Good evening. I'm Steve Seal, and here we are on a Monday evening. And big work in this coming hour is a big-time favorite. Violin Concerto number 1 by Max Bruch. The wonderful violinist Randall Gusby will play in that for us in about 10 minutes. I've long enjoyed this work by Vivaldi, his Flute Concerto number 3, Il Giardinetto, known as the Goldfinch. I had to look up the actual call of the goldfinch to see if Vivaldi gets this right. I'm not really entirely sure if he does. There's one right there. I'm playing this off of a little app on my phone for you. I don't know. Anyway, that would be one of them. Here is The Goldfinch by Vivaldi. Lisa Beznosiak plays the flute with the English concert led by Trevor Pinnock.

0: There's a lot of nice calls into that work by Vivaldi. The Goldfinch is what it's known. I didn't hear any of the Goldfinch calls that I have on my bird app, though. Well, I suppose that maybe that was in there, and I just didn't hear it. But anyway, Lisa Beznosiuk, acting as the Goldfinch there, playing the flute with the English concert, Trevor Pinnock conducting. It's your classical NPR.
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0: Absolutely incredible that I was just reading that John Williams wrote the score to Steven Spielberg's latest film, Disclosure Day. So he's still working. He's in his 90s and not working quite as much, one supposes, as he used to, but still cranking out the amazing scores for his good friend, Mr. Spielberg. 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The Violin Concerto No. 1 by Max Bruch, played here by violinist Randall Goosby with the Philadelphia Orchestra, led by Yannick Nezet-Séguin.

Randall Goosby playing violin with the Philadelphia Orchestra, conducted by Yannick Nezet-Sagan, music of Max Bruch, his Violin Concerto No. 1. And not the only violin concerto that he wrote. I'm not even talking about the Scottish Fantasy, which would be the other really well-known work for violin and orchestra. He actually wrote two other violin concertos, and they're comparatively rarely played, much to Bruch's annoyance. he would say to violinists, you know, I have some other violin works you might want to check out sometime.

0: A little encore there from violinist Randall Gooseby with Zhu Wang at the piano. That's called Adoration by Florence Price. This is Your Classical, Minnesota Public Radio. I'm Steve Seal. Thanks for joining me.
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0: 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Thank you. 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

The Concert Waltz number 1 by Alexander Glazunov. Now, technically, if it's called Concert Waltz, that means that he didn't really mean for you to dance to it, but you certainly could. That piece, the Philharmonia Orchestra, conducted by Evgeny Svetlanov. 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With member support. Thank you, members. Rain showers are likely tonight in the Twin Cities, and it looks like after midnight, a decent chance of rain will continue with lows overnight in the mid-50s. And we've got mild temperatures pretty much all this week, which is really quite something as we inch towards the official beginning of summer. With the summer solstice, we're just hovering in the 70s all this week. Really quite a week for Mother Nature to sort of toy with us and say, oh, you can have it like this. You won't, but you will for this week. 40% chance of rain showers tomorrow morning and a good chance of rain tomorrow night, too.

admittedly, it does take some audacity to write a piece of music called Pastoral Symphony, after we all just sort of assume that Beethoven has the corner on the market on that one. Arguably, it takes even more audacity to be an English composer and write a work called Pastoral Symphony when one of the most famous of all English composers, Ray Vaughan Williams, also wrote one. He was already going there. Well, Alan Rawsthorne did too. And we'll listen to his Symphony No. 2, subtitled The Pastoral Symphony, coming up. This is the Shanghai Quartet, and they're going to play a piece by Hang Kun Cha called Shepherd's Song.

Nice to have you here for classical music on this Monday evening. We will enjoy some lesser-known music this hour that is very much worth sticking around for. 20th-century English composer who wrote his own Celebration of Nature in a pastoral symphony in about 20 minutes. Here's an impromptu by Franz Schubert, impromptu number 3 in B-flat, played by Yuan Fan Yang.

The Impromptu number 3 in B flat by Franz Schubert, played there by Yuan Fan Yang. And this is music by the contemporary Chinese composer Zhao Gongye, and it's called the Loquat in 5 colors. Dan Lam conducts the Royal Liverpool Philharmonic.

0: That's called The Loquat in Five Colors by the contemporary Chinese composer Zhao Gangye, the Royal Liverpool Philharmonic, conducted by Dane Lam. 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
0: 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We appreciate it. 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Admittedly, it does take some audacity to write a symphony with the subtitle Pastoral Symphony, after Beethoven arguably wrote the definitive such thing, but several other composers have done so. Rayfon Williams composed his work entitled A Pastoral Symphony in 1922. That might be one of the better-known examples. Not to be outdone, another English composer, one considerably lesser known than Von Williams, came along a few years later and wrote one such work himself, which is really setting oneself up for scrutiny. But this one potentially avoids it, at least somewhat, by writing something that sounds very different, and that is this work by Alan Rawsthorne, his Symphony No. 2, Pastoral Symphony. This is Nicholas Braithwaite and the London Philharmonic.

0: The Symphony No. 2, subtitled Pastoral Symphony, by the English composer Alan Rawsthorne. And that was soprano Tracy Chadwell singing in the final movement, along with the London Philharmonic Orchestra, all conducted by Nicholas Braithwaite. 12 minutes till 9, it's your classical Minnesota Public Radio. I'm Steve Seal. Thank you for tuning in tonight. Coming up at 10, it's Extra Eclectic, our weekly show about contemporary classical sounds. Hope you'll stick with me. There's Vaughan Williams, Beethoven in the next hour.
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0: 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And thanks to you as well, the members of Your Classical Minnesota Public Radio. Christoph Graupner was a Baroque composer, contemporary of Bach and Telemann and Handel. And this is a violin sonata by Graupner with Benjamin Katz at the harpsichord here. And the musicians of the Old Post Road.

A violin sonata by Christoph Graupner. This is your classical Minnesota Public Radio, 99.5 is KSJN, Minneapolis, St. Paul, bringing music to life with member support. What a mild week we are having here in this countdown to summer officially as we get closer and closer to the summer solstice. Here we are at 66 degrees, my goodness, with a high tomorrow of 70. Is that possible? Well, you know, there's some rain that is moving in and it's cooling things off even further from where they are. But if you like that, you're really going to like a high of 65 on Wednesday. Mother Nature is toying with us to be sure with 70, 74 then as we look at the highs for the remainder of the week. 74 and sunny actually on Friday. Could be kind of a drizzly week here in the Twin Cities. It's 9 o'clock.

word umbervalia describes a Roman agricultural fertility rite held in the springtime to ensure healthy crops for the spring and the summer. And traditionally, it involves, among other things, animal sacrifices. Now, admittedly, animal sacrifices aren't exactly the kind of thing that come to mind in listening to this lovely music. I'm going to offer some hypotheses as to why Ruth Gipps, though, would choose this title for this pretty music of hers coming up later on.

Two chorale preludes by Brahms, arranged for brass there and played by the Canadian Brass. Thanks for coming along tonight. I'm Steve Seal. It's a Monday evening, and Garrick Olson will play Beethoven for us. It's quite the Beethoven piano authority. He'll have Beethoven's piano sonata number 11. And a couple of English things. Ruth Gipps later on, who has emerged as a favorite in recent years of mine, and we'll listen to a magical work of hers. And here's one from Ralph Vaughan Williams that is equally atmospheric. The Norfolk Rhapsody, number 1, played here by the new Queen's Hall Orchestra, conducted by Barry Wordsworth.

The Norfolk Rhapsody, number one by Ralph Vaughan Williams. The English countryside, but not without mystery, not without a bit of fog. The new Queen's Hall Orchestra was conducted by Barry Wordsworth. Here is something from the contemporary composer Olivier Bailly. It's called Tamar Methuselah.

0: Tamar Metuzala by the Italian contemporary composer Olivia Belli. Gautier Capuçon played the cello and Jerome Ducros at the piano. 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
1: A couple of years ago, when the Minnesota Orchestra played this piece by Brian Raphael Nabors, the response was, "We want more." This week, he's back to be the soloist in his own concerto for Hammond organ. It's part of their annual Juneteenth celebration that includes the voice of actress and singer Melody A. Bates, a concert overture called Worship by Coleridge Taylor Perkinson, and lots more. I'm Melissa Owsley. 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
0: I have fond memories of a colleague of old who would have described that music as friendly and extroverted. It's going to be a very, very nice concert Friday night with Melissa Owsley live in the broadcast booth at Orchestra Hall. Our Minnesota Orchestra broadcasts, which are among the many things that are made possible by you. Here's Gary Colson, quite the Beethoven authority. He's going to play the piano sonata number 11 in B-flat by Beethoven.

0: The Piano Sonata No. 11 by Beethoven, played by pianist Garrick Olson. 10 minutes till 10, and this is your Classical Minnesota Public Radio.
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Clow, maybe a poetry collection from the 1930s from Japan that was considered a seminal contribution to Japanese modernism. A lot of possibilities. I'm not really hearing animal sacrifices in this music.

Umbervalia by the English composer Ruth Gipps, played there by the BBC Philharmonic Orchestra, conducted by Rumon Gamba. I'm Steve Seal. Thank you for tuning in. Hope you can stick around. This is your classical Minnesota Public Radio. 99.5 is KSJN in Minneapolis and St. Paul, bringing music to life with member support. A week of 70s in the Twin Cities for a high, and rain. In fact, one of those days might be 60s for a high. I'm seeing that very, very possible on Wednesday in the metro. Well, tonight we have a 70% chance of rain, good chance of thunderstorms through the night, and a low in the mid-50s. 40% chance of rain tomorrow morning, lower 70s. The rain spikes again for tomorrow night, and then it's pretty much a certainty for Wednesday with some good winds, thunderstorms too, but that's the day we might only see about 67, 68 for a high. Yeah, not very June-like. It's 10 o'clock.

The media theorist and philosopher Marshall McLuhan termed the term global village in the early 1960s, and he used the phrase to describe how electronic media and rapid communication technologies were shrinking the world into a single interconnected community where information moves instantly. Well, it's certainly come true. At the same time, we've also seen a backlash and a contraction in cultures that's been alarming in many ways. But the global village persists, and coming up on this edition of Extra Eclectic, we'll listen to how it's manifested itself in classical music. Stay close. This is a piece for solo violin, and we'll hear it played by Jennifer Koh in music by Layala Chaker, and it's called Bond of the Beloved.

Layala Chakher is a French-Lebanese violinist and composer whose music integrates elements of classical and jazz and Arabic music and improvisation as well. And along the way, as you could hear in that piece, some very non-Western scales, too. It's called Bond of the Beloved. It's extra eclectic, where classical music is always arriving. Good evening, I'm Steve Seal. This is our weekly program about new directions in classical music in the 21st century. And this week, cross-cultural combinations is what we're exploring. The way that a musical tradition, which began as something very Western, increasingly opens its ears to the music of the world. And in many cases, performers from outside the standard classical tradition are helping to make that happen as well. Here is one example. And it's from composer Dan Visconti, and it's called Native Tongues. And we'll hear from vocalist Yael Badash here with the groups Baradino and Fifth House Ensemble on Extra Eclectic.

0: That is from a CD called Nedudim, which is Hebrew for wanderings. And it's a whole bunch of world premiere works. Many are collaborative creations between the performers. And a number are original works by American composer Dan Visconti, including that one called Native Tongues, the Fifth House Ensemble and Baladino, featuring vocalist Yael Badash. In that music of Dan Visconti. Cross-cultural collaborations this week on Extra Eclectic, here on your classical NPR.
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0: 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And as always, our thanks to you, the members of Minnesota Public Radio. Isam Rafea and Gao Hong have released some wonderful music that melds the very different backgrounds of these two performers. Isam Rafea specializes in music of the Middle East, and here on this recording he plays the oud, essentially the Arabic lute, common instrument in Turkish and Arabic and also Balkan cultures. And Gao Hong, who plays the pipa, a traditional Chinese instrument. And this is a piece of theirs called Walking the Distance.

Walking the Distance, by and performed by oud player Isam Rafea and pipa performer Gao Hong here on Extra Eclectic. Cross-cultural works on this week's show. Malak Jandali is a Syrian-American composer and pianist whose music integrates Middle Eastern and Arabic modes into Western structures of classical music. And he wrote this next work specifically for the wonderful clarinetist Anthony McGill. The work is dedicated to McGill, quote, in memory of all victims of injustice, which is not insignificant, as McGill has long been outspoken as an advocate for human rights and against injustice and violence. And like all of Malak Jandali's works, this is a piece that's infused with ancient themes from his homeland, not just to celebrate them, but also as a means of preservation, he says. The Clarinet Concerto by Malak Jandali. This is Anthony McGill with Maren Alsop leading the Vienna Radio Symphony Orchestra.

0: Clarinetist Anthony McGill with the Vienna Radio Symphony Orchestra there, all conducted by Marin Alsop in the Clarinet Concerto by the Syrian-American composer Malik Chandali. Cross-cultural collaborations on this week's edition of Extra Eclectic. 11 minutes till 11 o'clock. 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
0: We also have support tonight coming from the Minnesota Orchestra. 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Another Syrian composer and performer next. Kenan Azmeh is a Syrian clarinetist, and in keeping with our cross-cultural collaborations theme this evening, this is a collaborative piece between Azmeh and the group Fuse, and it's called On Anxiety.

That is called On Anxiety, a collaboration between the Syrian clarinetist and composer Kenan Azme and the group Fuse. So it's co-credited to them. 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Click on Hosted Shows, and you'll see all the episodes of the show going back many years. And as always, my weekly tip of the hat to Jennifer Allen, who puts together the playlists on the show. My name is Steve Seal. It's Extra Eclectic. Second hour of the show just around the corner. Hope you'll stay with us here on Your Classical Minnesota Public Radio. 99.5 KSJN Minneapolis, St. Paul, bringing music to life with member support. 63 degrees in the Twin Cities with a decent chance of rain throughout the night. And with about a 70% chance of showers, maybe some thunderstorms as well. And by the time we get to our low, it'll be mid-50s tonight, and a 50% chance of rain for mostly the morning hours in the Twin Cities for your Tuesday. Otherwise, highs will be in the lower 70s tomorrow, back up to a likelihood of rain tomorrow night, and 50s again. And we might not even see 70 degrees on Wednesday. 68, 69 or so for a high. Still a good chance of, very good chance of rain, actually, on Wednesday.

Today, cross-cultural collaborations are not all that unusual in classical music, as boundaries continue to come down and the lines between genres continue to blur. Once upon a time, it was pretty adventurous, and a few famous composers were real trailblazers, and this guy was one of them. Terry Riley has been collapsing the distance between West and East for over 50 years, and he's still doing it. And coming up, this piece of his, played by longtime collaborators, the Kronos Quartet, joined here by the pipa player, Wu Man. It's Extra Eclectic. Got to give credit where credit's due as well, and another real trailblazer, before any of those minimalist guys, in fact, was Colin McPhee.

From the Balinese Ceremonial Music by Colin McPhee, we heard Nico Muley and Thomas Bartlett playing the piano. It's Extra Eclectic, where classical music is always arriving. I'm Steve Seal. This week, it's cross-cultural collaborations as we continue to explore how contemporary composers are aiding in the breaking down of genre boundaries and cultural boundaries in the 21st century. This is a piece by the American composer Michael Gordon, and it's called Beijing Harmony. He says, every city produces its own set of harmonies, and he found that different Chinese cities had their own characters. When he was traveling for his project entitled Composing China. Pablo Ruiz Brosetta conducts the Seattle Symphony here in Beijing Harmony by Michael Gordon.

Beijing Harmony by Michael Gordon, played by the Seattle Symphony Orchestra, conducted by Pablo Ruiz Broseta, here on Extra Eclectic. Cross-cultural collaborations this week. Terry Riley and the Kronos Quartet have been collaborating since 1978, when Riley taught composition and improvisation and Hindustani classical music at Mills College in Oakland, California. And the quartet were artists in residence there. And this is a piece that is overall, the entire piece is over 45 minutes long, and it's called The Cusp of Magic. And it explores the sound and aesthetic worlds of the Western String Quartet and the plucked Chinese pipa. So we're returning to that traditional Chinese instrument here, played by Wu Man in this case. With the Kronos Quartet, we're going to listen to the movement called Royal Wedding.

Royal Wedding from the Cusp of Magic by Terry Riley, played there by the Kronos Quartet, long-running collaborators with Terry Riley, going back to the late 1970s at Mills College in California, and joined in this case by the pipa soloist Wu Man. And we are exploring cross-cultural collaborations on this week's edition of Extra Eclectic. This is the Pan-Pacific Ensemble performing music by Asha Srinivasan. There we go. It's called Kelvi.

0: Kelvi by the Indian American composer Asha Srinivasan. I even practiced it. Let's try it again. Asha Srinivasan, the Pan Pacific Ensemble performing. It's Extra Eclectic. 20 minutes till 12 o'clock. It's your classical NPR.
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0: 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It's your classical NPR. This is a performance from Chad Cannon's group, the Asia America New Music Institute of Los Angeles. And we'll also hear from the bass baritone Devon Tynes in this piece by Chad Cannon called Wild Grass on the Riverbank.

light from over green was so strong we could not focus. Green grass was growing through even the smallest cracks. There were ferns and moss, there were ferns and moss, there were ferns and moss. The green was so swollen,

Pushed the next talk as if to say you get over there. The next talk after the next talk also push the next talk as if to say you get over there. You get over there. You get over there. The solid dark blue altissima was pushed. Was pushed. You get over there. The little leaves learn grew up onto the

the man who won't glower at his computer. How long, he asked me, how long have you been away from this country?

Wild Grass on the Riverbank by Chad Cannon. Texts drawn from a book-length poem by the Japanese poet Hiromi Ito that explores her experience as a young Japanese immigrant in the United States. That was Devon Tynes singing with the Asia America New Music Institute, led by Yuga Kohler.

That's called Wa Habibi, or Beloved, traditional Lebanese hymn. And one more there from Kronos Quartet. The show's archive is online at yourclassical.org. And thanks again to Jennifer Allen for the playlist that she puts together for the program. I'm Steve Seal. Thank you for listening. It's Extra Eclectic. This is Your Classical Minnesota Public Radio, 99.5 KSJN, Minneapolis, St. Paul, bringing music to life with member support. Thank you, members. We are here because of that support. 63 right now in the Twin Cities, and we're going to have a low, actually, of about 55 tonight. 70% chance of rain throughout the night. Good chance of thunderstorms, too. Looks like tomorrow was mostly sunny, although a 50-50 chance of some rain, mainly in the morning, and a high of about 73. And rain is, good chance of rain returns tomorrow night and is almost certain on Wednesday. And it's actually going to mean some even cooler temperatures than what we've been having. It might not even get to 70 on Wednesday. Not at all. Very June-like. And then a good chance of rain continues Wednesday night, but mostly sunny by Thursday with a high of 70. It's 12 o'clock.

In 1787, Mozart wrote a pair of string quintets scored for two violins, two violas, and cello. Often called viola quintets to distinguish them from the cello quintets of Boccherini, where the cello is doubled, these two Mozart quintets essentially gave birth to a new ensemble and genre that runs like a rarefied thread of rich chamber music through the 19th and 20th centuries. As he did in his final two symphonies, Mozart created stark contrast between these two quintets. The first is in C major, sunny and bountiful. The second, G minor, predominantly dark, tragic, and at times violent. That's the one that's waiting for you later this hour. It's Music Through the Night. I'm Ward Jacobson, delighted to have your company, and thanks for making a little time for me as well. We're going to hear chamber music by Mozart coming up later in the hour. Here in about 15 minutes or so, Hélène Grimaud will play Franz Liszt. But we begin with Boccherini, a sextet in E-flat major, Opus 38, number 1. It is a celebrated chamber work of Boccherini. It's typically scored for a mixed ensemble rather than strings alone. It really stands out because of its unique, colorful instrumentation. In this case, flute, violin, viola, horn, bassoon, and bass. Here is the sextet in E-flat major by Luigi Boccherini.

0: Sally Walker was the flutist, Elizabeth Layton violin, Stephen King viola, Sarah Barrett horn, Mark Gaydon bassoon, and Robert Nairn bass. Boccherini's Sextet in E-flat, Opus 38, number 1.
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0: It's Music Through the Night. I'm Ward Jacobson. We hear pianist Hélène Grimaud playing music by Franz Liszt next. Franz Liszt was a frequent guest of the acting cardinal at the Villa d'Este, situated in Tivoli, near Rome. And this is a piano showpiece that describes the glittering fountains, part of the water features at the villa, from years of pilgrimage. Music by Franz Liszt.

The Fountains at the Villa d'Este from Years of Pilgrimage by Franz Liszt. We heard Eline Grimaud at the piano. Well, back in 1787, Mozart wrote a pair of revolutionary quintets, the viola quintets, doubling the violas instead of the cellos, as Boccherini had done. Here is the Takacs Quartet with the extra viola, Georgi Pauk, and the string quintet number 4 in G minor by Mozart.

There were two viola quintets by Mozart. The first, very bright and cheerful. The second, more on the dark side. We just heard the second one, the string quintet number 4 in G minor, the Takács Quartet with Jörgi Palk playing viola. Tchaikovsky had a way of making the strings just sound magical. Oh. Yes, that's Tchaikovsky, and we're going to hear the Orchestral Suite No. 2 by Tchaikovsky from Opus 53 coming up in the next hour here on your classical Minnesota Public Radio, 99.5 KSJN, Minneapolis, St. Paul, bringing music to life with member support. We will also hear piano music by Mendelssohn, and we will hear from Haydn Wood. It's spelled like Haydn, but it's Haydn Wood, the English composer. From mainly the 20th century, all waiting for you in the 1 o'clock hour. Our skies will be partly cloudy. There is a 50-50 chance of some rain later today. Peter Tchaikovsky composed 4 orchestral suites between the years 1878 and 1887. He was looking to branch out, so to speak, seeking to write large-scale symphonic works that offered more structural freedom than traditional symphonies. The collection spans a wide range of musical styles, blending sparkling dances, Russian folk melodies, and Tchaikovsky's reverence for Mozart, among other things. Coming up in less than half an hour, the Prague Symphony Orchestra performs Tchaikovsky's Orchestral Suite No. 2. Well, friends, here we are. We're halfway through another month. I know, right? And it's still not even officially summer yet. It's Music Through the Night. I'm Ward Jacobson on this 16th day of June. It's Tuesday. I'm glad you're here. Haydn Wood was an English composer. He was renowned for his contributions to both light and classical music. His career was marked by his versatility and his very prolific output, over 200 ballad-style songs, including the famous Roses of Picardy, which became extremely popular during the First World War. Wood is probably best recalled for his evocation of London, with several suites reflecting England's capital. He was also inspired by places further away, with suites evoking Budapest and Venice and Seville and Egypt. And in 1935, he turned his sights to Paris with a redolent portrayal of Parisian sights and characters. This is the suite, Paris.

0: Ah, Paris. A suite about the City of Light, Paris, by Haydn Wood. Ernest Tomlinson conducted the Slovak Radio Symphony Orchestra. One of the four orchestral suites by Tchaikovsky waiting for you in a little bit, but up next we'll hear piano music by Mendelssohn.
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0: It's Music Through the Night. I'm Ward Jacobson. This is pianist Lydia Artemu playing Mendelssohn, Andante, and Rondo Capriccioso

Andante and Rondo Capriccioso in E by Mendelssohn from Opus 14. It was pianist Lydia Artemyu. Well, over a 9-year period, mostly during the 1880s, Tchaikovsky composed his 4 orchestral suites. The second suite is particularly famous for its imaginative orchestration, including a prominent part for the accordion, which is often played by a harmonium in the opening movement. You'll have to be listening for that. Here's the Prague Symphony Orchestra.

The Prague Symphony Orchestra, conducted by Jerzy Belolavik, played the Orchestral Suite No. 2 in D, Opus 53 by Tchaikovsky. I'm Ward Jacobson, Music Through the Night.

1 minute before 2 o'clock at your classical Minnesota Public Radio, 99.5 KSJN, Minneapolis, St. Paul, bringing music to life with member support. It's a gorgeous work for harp and orchestra that you will hear in the next hour. A concerto serenade by Joaquin Rodrigo. We'll also hear a work for clarinet and piano by William Grant Still and a Haydn symphony, one in the mid-80s. That is all coming up for you in the 2 o'clock hour. We will see a partly sunny day later today. There is a 50-50 chance of some rain showers in the morning, more sun in the afternoon. Highs will be in the lower 70s today. The great 20th century Spanish harpist Nicanor Zabaleta came from San Sebastian. When he was 7 years old, his father visited an antique shop and bought his young son a harp. Well, by 1925, Zabaleta was studying the harp in Paris. He made his concert debut there the following year. He became a harp sensation, toured the world. There were numerous composers who wrote music specifically for him, including Ginastera, Mio, Villa-Lobos, and this music, composed by Joaquin Rodrigo for Zabaleta in 1952. It's estimated Zabaleta sold nearly 3 million records along the way. Nancy Allen plays the harp in this recording, Rodrigo's Concerto Serenade, ahead this hour. It is another good hour of music through the night early on a Tuesday, the 16th day of June. I'm Ward Jacobson, and we begin with Haydn, who, before his love affair with London, he had a little fling with Paris. A commission for 6 symphonies came from a very wealthy family in Paris. They were great patrons of the arts. Haydn said, yep, I'll do it. The works were to be presented by an organization of Freemasons that produced its concerts in a huge auditorium before an audience that boasted many members of the nobility, often including Marie Antoinette and Louis XVI. An organization that was, well, there was no shortage of money. It had a well-funded orchestra. It was far larger than what Haydn had normally had available to him in Austria. And at that point, his ensemble at Esterházy had about 24 musicians in total, while the orchestra in Paris would regularly have 40 violins, as well as 10 double basses. Well, this was the 5th of the 6 Paris symphonies. This is number 86 in D.

0: The Symphony No. 86 in D, one of the Paris symphonies by Franz Joseph Haydn. It was Adam Fischer leading the Austro-Hungarian Haydn Orchestra. Coming up, we'll hear a work for harp and orchestra by Joaquin Rodrigo, and up next, something for clarinet and piano by William Grant Still. It is just ahead of 2:30 at your classical Minnesota Public Radio. 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Skies will be mostly sunny across the state today, with high temperatures mainly in the mid-60s to mid-70s.
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Marcus Ely played clarinet, Lucerne de Saw piano, a romance by William Grant Still. We'll close out this hour with music by Joaquin Rodrigo. He composed this work in 1952 for the great harpist Nicanor Zabaleta, who premiered the work in Madrid in November of 1956. Here's Nancy Allen playing harp with the Royal Philharmonic Orchestra.

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Chamber music by Schumann. The Melos Quartet will play the String Quartet No. 2 in the 3 o'clock hour. Also a symphony by Samuel Wesley. Work for oboe and orchestra by Alessandro Marcello. And something for piano by Michael Byron just ahead.

We will see maybe a little rain shower early this morning, and then we'll see mostly sunny skies later this afternoon here in the Twin Cities. Look for highs in the lower 70s. Should be delightful. The 19th century featured an abundance of piano virtuosos, and it was easy enough for many of them to write exquisite miniatures for their own instrument. And right they did. Now, Robert Schumann was no different, but beginning in the late 1830s and using his platform as a music critic, Schumann took a different approach. He challenged his contemporaries to write what he called higher forms of composition, symphonies, chamber music, concertos, and the like. And by 1841 or so, Schumann was walking the walk, not just talking the talk. Some really nice chamber music by Robert Schumann. It's coming up later this hour. Well, I can't do anything about the fact that it's Tuesday. It's Tuesday. We're stuck with Tuesday. But I can tell you that we have a good hour of music ahead here. I'm Ward Jacobson. It is Music Through the Night, Alessandro Marcello, something for oboe and strings. Also, a symphony by Samuel Wesley and some marvelous chamber music by Robert Schumann, performed by the Malos Quartet a little bit later in the hour. So I'm glad you're here for Music Through the Night. We're going to hear some contemporary work here by the American composer Michael Byron. It's perfect for the hour of the day.

As She Sleeps, a work for solo piano by Michael Byron, and it was performed by Sarah Cahill. Next, we hear a work by the Italian nobleman and composer Alessandro Marcello from the late 17th, early 18th centuries. This oboe concerto in D minor. Hans Peter Westermann is the oboist with Camerata Cologne.

0: Hans-Peter Westermann played the oboe there with Camerata Cologne, a work by Alessandro Marcello, his oboe concerto in D minor. The Melos Quartet plays Schumann, marvelous chamber music coming up, but after the break, we'll hear a symphony, one of the six symphonies, by Samuel Wesley.
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0: It's Music Through the Night. I'm Ward Jacobson. English composer Samuel Wesley was the son of the Methodist hymn writer, the Reverend Charles Wesley. He was the nephew of the very celebrated Reverend John Wesley. And he was also a precocious performer. Between the ages of 6 and 7, Samuel Wesley was taught to play from musical notation by a young organist from Bath. He composed 6 symphonies, 5 of which survive today. This is the Symphony No. 6 from the man known as the English Mozart.

The Symphony No. 6 by Samuel Wesley. We heard the London Mozart Players led by Matthias Bamert. Well, in his writings in early 1842, Robert Schumann mentioned having what he called continual quartet thoughts. His three-string quartets, Opus 41, come from what became known as his chamber music period, 1842, and they were given their premieres the following January, although they weren't published until 1848. Here's the string quartet number 2 in F.

The Mels Quartet performed the String Quartet No. 2 in F by Robert Schumann. I'm Ward Jacobson. Sun about to rise in the east. Feels like a summer day, doesn't it? Ah, but it's not quite summer yet. But it feels like it, right? Prokofiev's music coming up in the next hour. This music, Summer Day, here on your classical Minnesota Public Radio, 99.5 KSJN, Minneapolis-St. Paul, bringing music to life with member support. We will also hear works by Beethoven. He'll be channeling Handel, actually. 12 variations on See the Conquering Hero Comes. Respighi, Elfriede Andri, and something from way back by Hildegard von Bingen. That's waiting for you next here on your classical Minnesota Public Radio. It's 4 o'clock.

Summer officially arrives this coming Sunday, the 21st. We're going to jump the gun a little bit this hour. I'll just throw out some random thoughts. Freshly cut

grass, iced tea, burgers on the grill, shorts and flip-flops, sunscreen, don't forget the sunscreen, beach towels, baseball, blue skies, thunderstorms. Yes, I do believe I've waltzed right past spring and directly into summer. Not a bad thing at all. That's where we're going with this music by Prokofiev. Originally as some short piano pieces for kids. Summer Day, just ahead. Hildegard von Bingen was a writer, composer, philosopher, mystic, visionary, and a medical writer and practitioner of the Catholic Church during the High Middle Ages. Some music from the 12th century, performed here by Anonymous Four.

Anonymous 4, performed music by Hildegard von Bingen. Veni Creator Spiritus. Welcome in. Good morning on this early Tuesday, the 16th day of June. I'm Ward Jacobson. Yes, my 14-year-old is beginning his first full week of summer vacation. He's quite excited. He's already got things planned for each day. You know, that'll wear out after a few days, and then he'll start getting bored again, probably looking forward to school being back in session. Well, maybe not. I don't know. But it's summertime, and kids love it. And that's what brings me to this work by Sergei Prokofiev. He was responding to Soviet governmental directives to produce music accessible to children. So he wrote this album of short pictorial piano pieces in 1936. It was published as Music for Children, Opus 65, and they went over so well that Prokofiev orchestrated seven of the pieces 5 years later. He called the result Summer Day, a children's suite for small orchestra.

Well, summer officially arrives on Sunday, but we're celebrating a little early here on this 16th of June with music for summertime and kids. They go together so well, don't they? Prokofiev's Summer Day from Opus 65. That was the San Diego Chamber Orchestra. Next, some variations by Beethoven, variations on a theme by Handel. The tune is taken from Handel's Judas Maccabeus, which was written to celebrate the success of William, Duke of Cumberland, the Battle of Culloden in 1746. Ah, but you knew that, right? I didn't know that. I looked it up. I Googled it. Beethoven's variations came 50 years later, and they feature his typically brilliant writing in both the piano and cello parts. 12 variations on Handel's See the Conquering Hero Comes.

0: Great to hear that old EMI recording of Jacqueline Dupre, cellist, and Daniel Barenboim at the piano. They played the 12 variations on Handel's See the Conquering Hero Comes by Beethoven. We will get to some work by the Swedish composer Elfriede Andre a little bit later. Up next after the break, something by Respighi.
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0: It was a celebrated trilogy of orchestral suites based on Renaissance and early Baroque lute pieces by Ottorino Respighi, his Ancient Airs and Dances. This is the suite number 3.

0: 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Should be a very pleasant day today. Sunshine later this afternoon. Temperatures mainly in the lower 70s.
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0: Here's the finale of the Symphony No. 2 by Elfriede Andree.

That was the Stockholm Symphony Orchestra with the finale of the Symphony No. 2 by the Swedish composer Elfriede Andre. Just ahead of 5 o'clock, it's your classical Minnesota Public Radio, 99.5 KSJN Minneapolis-St. Paul, bringing music to life with member support. It's Mozart. We'll hear the Symphony No. 29 next hour, one of my favorites. Also, works by Florence Price, Otto Nicolai, Carl Maria von Weber, Tchaikovsky, Villa-Lobos, just ahead. All waiting for you in the 5 o'clock hour. A day that will bring us some sunshine later this afternoon. We're looking at really lovely weather with highs in the lower 70s, northwest winds 10 to 15 miles per hour.

About one-third of Mozart's total symphonic output was generated in just a couple of years during the early to mid-1770s. After that, between the summer of 1774 and the spring of 78, Mozart turned away from symphonic writing because other forms of instrumental compositions had kind of captured his interest. One of the most interesting and polished symphonies from that very fertile two-year period between 1772 and 74 was this one, Symphony No. 29, which we're all going to hear together, among other things, ahead this hour. This is music by Héctor Villa-Lobos from 19... 19-

1926. The title, Choros, refers to Brazil's urban street musicians. Choros number 10 is regarded by many as the masterpiece of the series. This is the Choro number 1, Típico Brasileiro, performed on guitar by David Russell.

Choro, number one, by Heitor Villa-Lobos. We heard guitarist David Russell. 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So good to be with you on this early Tuesday morning. I'm Ward Jacobson, and this is a waltz by Tchaikovsky. It comes from Swan Lake.

The Waltz from Swan Lake by Tchaikovsky. Gustavo Dudamel at the Vienna Philharmonic on this early Tuesday morning, halfway through another month, believe it or not, the 16th day of June. I'm Ward Jacobson. It was on this date in 1903, Ford Motor Company was incorporated. 1960 on this date, the film Psycho premiered in New York City, directed, of course, by Alfred Hitchcock. And it was on this date in 1967, there was a pop music festival that catapulted the likes of Jimi Hendrix and The Who and Janis Joplin to stardom. The Monterey International Pop Music Festival opened in Northern California on this date in 67. Big day for various foods. Well, vinegar. It's National Vinegar Day today, but then you get to the good stuff. It's National Tortilla Day. I have nothing against vinegar, but come on. National Tortilla Day, National Cannoli Day today, National Cherry Tart Day, and it's also National Fudge Day. So I'll let you enjoy all of that scrumptious stuff as you listen to music by Carl Maria von Weber.

0: Introduction, Theme, and Variations by Carl Maria von Weber. Carlman Berkus was the clarinetist with the Auer Quartet. 5:22 on this Tuesday morning from your classical Minnesota Public Radio. It should be a mostly sunny day across the state. Looks like a gorgeous day, in fact, with high temperatures mainly in the mid-60s to the mid-70s, maybe some rain or thunderstorms tomorrow.
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A barcarolle for solo piano, composed right around 1930 by Florence Price, and it was Michael Clark playing the piano. Well, in nearly every count, Mozart's 29th symphony is a wonderful example of orchestral writing, charming, polite, and faithful to the Viennese classical model. Its lighthearted charm and elegance intends a work which is truly meant to entertain and delight. And to do that, Mozart chose to score the work very modestly. Economical when it comes to instrumentation, but in no way does it limit or impede the symphonic character of the work. Here's the London Chamber Orchestra, the Symphony No. 29 in A.

0: Christopher Warren Green led the London Chamber Orchestra in Mozart's Symphony No. 29 in A major.
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0: The German composer and conductor Karl Nicolai, best known for his opera based on Shakespeare's comedy, The Merry Wives of Windsor, 1849. Here's the overture performed by the Philharmonia Orchestra.

0: The overture from The Merry Wives of Windsor by Otto Nicolai. It was the Philharmonia Orchestra. I'm Ward Jacobson. Enjoy your Tuesday.
1: That's Ward Jacobson here with music through the night, heading out into a rainy morning, at least in downtown St. Paul here. Clear skies in parts of Minnesota, light rain in St. Cloud and in the Twin Cities metro. And it looks like a mix today. Could see some rain in the morning, otherwise could see some very pleasant weather this afternoon. The sun will come out and we'll see highs 60s, 70s. Details on your forecast coming up in just a minute. And NPR will fill you in on what's been happening while the world turned overnight. 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I'm John Burge, and the music is Sleepers Awake by Bach. 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It's 6 o'clock at 99.5 KSJN, Minneapolis, St. Paul, where the temp is 58, light rain is falling, and there's a 50% chance it'll fall all through the morning. Then this afternoon, turning sunny with a high of 72. And then the rain comes back tonight. Rain likely after midnight, low around 55. And have to get used to it because rain is going to continue to fall all day tomorrow. Maybe with some thunderstorms in the mix for Wednesday. We'll see a high tomorrow again in the low 70s.

0: Live from NPR News in Washington, I'm Korva Coleman. President Trump is at the G7 meeting of leaders in France. Last hour, he praised the new agreement with Iran to end the war. He insists the deal will not allow Iran to have a nuclear weapon, although details of the agreement have not been disclosed. NPR's Daniel Kurtzleben says some European leaders have started to express praise for the deal.
1: It's possible the leaders of G7 countries, a group that includes Canada, the UK, France, Germany, Italy, and Japan, that they're going to praise Trump even while they're pretty frustrated with him. I mean, this war hurt their economies and economies all over the world, after all. And additionally, we did see Trump get upset when some European countries didn't help out

0: with the war to his liking, such as allowing the U.S. to use their airspace.
1: NPR's Danielle Kurtzleben reporting. There are elections across the country today. Oklahoma and Washington, D.C. will hold primaries. Alabama and Georgia are holding runoffs. In Georgia's GOP gubernatorial runoff, Lieutenant Governor Burt Jones is campaigning against billionaire healthcare executive Rick Jackson. California Governor Gavin Newsom says he is being investigated by the Justice Department. From member station KQED, Guy Marzorati reports Newsom says the probe is in response to his opposition to President Trump.
2: In a video released Monday, Newsom says federal agents have contacted friends and demanded records.
3: Donald Trump isn't just coming after me because of my mean tweets. He's coming after me because I'm considering running for president.
2: The governor's office says federal agents are also looking into the work of Newsom's wife, filmmaker Jennifer Siebel Newsom. The focus of the investigation is not yet clear. Newsom's office has filed a Freedom of Information request with the Department of Justice regarding the probe. The Justice Department did not immediately respond to a request for comment. For NPR News, I'm Guy Marzorati in San Jose.
1: New data show that starter homes in a record number of cities now cost $1 million or more. NPR's Jennifer Ludden reports it's part of a surge in home prices since 2020.
4: New data from the real estate website Zillow finds 242 cities have million-dollar entry-level homes. That's three times as many as before the pandemic housing boom. Most places are in California, but the fastest growth is in New York and New Jersey. Million-dollar starters have also spread to interior states like Texas, Wyoming, and Illinois. They're defined here as the lowest third of the market in a region. Despite that, Zillow finds that nationwide, the typical starter home is still a lot less, just under $200,000. A housing shortage has priced out many first-time buyers, but Zillow finds the tough market easing a bit, with more inventory and prices growing more slowly. Jennifer Ludden, NPR News, Washington.
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Dancing into a Tuesday morning with a gypsy dance from the Gypsy Suite, composed by the Afro-English composer Samuel Coleridge Taylor and performed by the RTE Concert Orchestra from Ireland. From your classical Minnesota Public Radio, the time is 6:06. From the hometown band, the St. Paul Chamber Orchestra, two of their trumpeters, who recorded this really nice recording of a Vivaldi concerto for two trumpets. Gary Bordner and Lynn Erickson are the trumpeters too, and Leighton James conducts on your classical NPR. Good morning.

That was the St. Paul Chamber Orchestra. They just wrapped up another season over the weekend with some great concerts. We heard them this morning with a recording from some years ago of Baroque Fair. Gary Bordner and Lynn Erickson played the concerto for two trumpets, and Leighton James conducted. On your Classical Minnesota Public Radio. There's more Baroque Fair this week in the Twin Cities. Lyra Baroque performed over the weekend to close out their season, but the Twin Cities Early Music Festival continues with concerts every day through Sunday. 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They're a nonprofit ensemble performing music the Baroque era using period instruments and historically informed performance practices. More at lyrabaroque.org. As for the Twin Cities forecast, it's kind of a soggy, slightly foggy morning, and it'll be raining on and off. 50% chance of showers today until around noon, and then the sun will come out, and we'll see highs in the low 70s this afternoon. Quite pleasant. The rain returns tonight. After midnight, rain is likely low 55, and rain all day tomorrow, maybe with some thunderstorms tomorrow, high in the low 70s.

Maria Carolina by Antonio Lauro, and a performance by the guitarist John Williams. And, you know, you always have to point out that it's the guitarist John Williams, not the Star Wars composer John Williams, but we like him too. His music makes bicycles fly and makes the Force be with you. From Star Wars to Harry Potter, Schindler's List to E.T., he's created some of the most iconic soundtracks of all time. You'll hear John Williams, movie scores, and more when you stream Celebrate the Maestro. Stream Celebrate the Maestro at yourclassical.org. Mm-hmm, a maestro he sure is. Well, from the maestro of movie music to the Waltz King, as Johann Strauss Jr. is known for waltzes like the Blue Danube and the Emperor Waltz, but he wrote hundreds of others that you never get a chance to hear, but right now we get a chance to hear his fairy tale waltz.

That's called Fairy Tales, a waltz from 1866 by Joseph Strauss Jr., the waltz king, who wrote the Blue Danube Waltz. This performance was recorded along the banks of the Blue Danube, but not in Vienna, downstream a bit in Bratislava, where the Czechoslovak Radio Symphony recorded all the Strauss waltzes, hundreds and hundreds of them, and they're terrific. 6:30 at your classical Minnesota Public Radio. A few raindrops on the window pane this morning in the Twin Cities, light rain, Duluth light rain, St. Cloud showers. And for the day ahead in Minnesota, rain is possible in the morning hours, but then turning sunny. Really beautiful afternoon, 65 in the north, 75 in the south. Enjoy that because rain is coming back. After midnight tonight, we'll see rain statewide, or a good chance of it, lows upper 40s to upper 50s, and then tomorrow rain all day and maybe mixed with thunderstorms and highs in the 60s and 70s. Right now, light rain 58 in the Twin Cities. In International Falls, it's clear and 45. St. Cloud, light rain and 52. Sioux Falls, partly cloudy and 50. Good day to go fishing? Well, it is at your classical MPR. Schubert wrote a little song about the fish that didn't get away. The song is called The Trout. And then he used the melody of the song for a theme and variations. It sounds like this.

It's a quintet that Schubert wrote for piano with strings. It's nicknamed the Trout Quintet because of that particular movement, a theme and variations, the theme being a song, a melody called the Trout. And in this case, the pianist leading the ensemble, Isetta Cannamason, with some of her siblings from the Cannamason family, their album of last summer called River of Music. And it flows with trout on your classical NPR, a trout stream. I guess that has a better ring than trout stream of music, right? River of Music. Very nice. Nice to have your company at your classical Minnesota Public Radio. I'm John Burge. This is Edvard Grieg and the first of his four Norwegian dances for orchestra. This orchestra is not from Norway, though. It's the Estonian National Symphony.

And satisfy your recommended daily allowance of Norwegian dancing, even though it's just the first of four Norwegian dances by Edvard Grieg. That one played by the Estonian National Symphony Orchestra, led by the Estonian conductor, Paavo Järvi. Bravo, Paavo. 6:45, good to have you here for the music. I'm John Burge. Something for the fiddlers and the basset hornists coming up as our music continues on your classical NPR. Music supported by the Minnesota Orchestra with countertenor John Holliday singing Carlos Simon's Songs of Separation, and the orchestra will be playing Bizet's delightful First Symphony. That's a concert August 7th as the Minnesota Orchestra gets ready for its summer season. You can get tickets and info at minnesotaorchestra.org. Summer arrives officially with the solstice on Sunday for this Tuesday morning. Kind of gray and rainy for the morning hours anyway. 50% chance of showers this morning, and then this afternoon turning sunny and 72. But the rain comes back tonight after midnight. Rain likely, and rain all day tomorrow. Maybe some thunderstorms tomorrow, too. 72 will be the high. Right now, 58. 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

The American composer Henry Cowell grew up in Menlo Park, California, but his dad was fairly recently from County Clare in Ireland, and little Henry grew up with all those Irish tunes in his ear and his heart, and they came out later when he was a composer himself, composer of pieces like that from the Manhattan Chamber Orchestra, Fiddler's Jig, at 11 till 7. Bringing up the age-old question, what is the difference between a fiddle and a violin? Well, if you Google fiddle versus violin, you'll find all kinds of answers to that. What's the difference between a fiddle and a violin? One wag says about $5,000. Another says the difference between a violin and a fiddle is $125 an hour and a tuxedo. But I always like this one. A violin sings, a fiddle dances. What's the difference between a clarinet and a basset horn? Well, you're about to find out. I'll give you a clue. The basset horn is related to the clarinet, sort of an alto clarinet, a little bit lower and mellower voice, and they make a nice pair in Mendelssohn's concert piece for clarinet and basset horn.

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Mendelssohn's concert piece for clarinet, basset horn, and orchestra, the basset horn being sort of an alto clarinet. The instruments are siblings, and so are the players of them. Sabina Meyer played the clarinet, and her brother Wolfgang Meyer played the basset horn with the Wurttemberg Chamber Orchestra. It's Tuesday, June 16th, and last Sunday, if you didn't notice, was the earliest sunrise of the year, 5:25 a.m. at the Twin Cities latitude. The earliest sunrise and the latest sunset don't line up exactly with the longest day. That's coming up on Sunday. Summer arrives officially at 3:24 a.m. If you want to get up that early and greet the longest day, the latest sunset happens around June 26. Won't see much of the sun in much of Minnesota this morning because it's cloudy and rainy. But that'll clear off. We'll take a look at your forecast here in just a minute. And something bright and beautiful from Handel's Royal Fireworks music after news and weather. It's all coming up. Thanks for being here today at your classical NPR. I'm John Burge.

0: A couple of years ago, when the Minnesota Orchestra played this piece by Brian Raphael Nabors, the response was, "We want more." This week, he's back to be the soloist in his own concerto for Hammond organ. It's part of their annual Juneteenth celebration that includes the voice of actress and singer Melody A. Bates, a concert overture called Worship by Coleridge Taylor Perkinson, and lots more. I'm Melissa Owsley. Join me Thursday night at 7 for a live broadcast on your classical NPR.
1: 7 o'clock and 58 degrees. Did I get that right? Let me check the update here. 57. Still some light rain in the metro. And there's a 50% chance of light rain through the morning hours. But then this afternoon, by lunchtime, certainly, we'll start to see the sun. And a beautiful afternoon, high 72. Then the rain comes back after midnight tonight, low 55, rain likely, and tomorrow rain all day and thunderstorms possible. We'll be in the low 70s again.
2: Live from NPR News in Washington, I'm Korva Coleman. Iran and the U.S. say they'll sign an agreement Friday in Switzerland to extend the ceasefire. They'll hold direct talks for the first time since April. But NPR's Ea Batrawi reports the details of the memorandum of understanding to be signed have not yet been made public.
3: Iran's Mehr News Agency, which is close to Iran's powerful Revolutionary Guard, says $12 billion in frozen assets will be available to Iran in the initial phase of the deal. It says $12 billion more will be released over the course of negotiations and that oil sanctions will be lifted. Vice President J.D. Vance told Fox News the Iranians, quote, don't get a dime unless they change their behavior, but says there's an upside, too.
4: There's a lot of economic benefit in the United States relieving a lot of sanctions and welcoming them back into the world economy. There's a lot of benefit.
3: Vance is set to lead the U.S. in talks with Iran this Friday. Iran says it will be represented by Mohammad Baqir Ghalibaf, a senior politician and former commander in the Revolutionary Guard. Ea Batrawi, NPR News, Cairo.
2: President Trump is attending the G7 meeting of leaders in France. In addition to the news from Iran, the leaders are also talking about Ukraine. Ukrainian President Volodymyr Zelensky is attending with them. Trump says he's met Zelensky already today and plans to meet him again. There are some primary elections today and runoffs.

0: That includes Georgia, where there are closely watched Republican runoff contests for the GOP gubernatorial and U.S. Senate nominations. NPR's Stephen Fowler has more on other votes today.
1: In Oklahoma, you've got this series of musical chairs happening where there are a bunch of open seats after former Senator Mark Wayne Mullen was appointed the new Homeland Security Secretary. In Alabama, there's some runoffs, including both parties' nominees for U.S. Senate. And in D.C., there is a highly consequential mayoral primary. You've got the race to be the district's non-voting member of Congress and the rollout of a new ranked choice voting system for all you election nerds out there like me.
0: NPR's Stephen Fowler reporting. The legal team for the man accused of killing UnitedHealthcare CEO Brian Thompson will return to court today. There's a pre-trial hearing in New York City. NPR's Brian Mann reports Luigi Mangione is drawing support.
2: Mangione has pleaded not guilty to charges he stalked and murdered health insurance CEO Brian Thompson in 2024. Legal experts say they're surprised by the public support Mangione has drawn, with more than 40,000 people donating to his legal defense fund. Analyst Richard Schoenstein says Mangione's popularity among some on the left means jury selection will be difficult.
3: I think it's going to be challenging. Your concern is going to be that the jurors aren't being honest with you when they answer questions about their ability to remain fair and impartial.
2: State Judge Gregory Caro has ruled a pistol allegedly owned by Mangione can be used as evidence in the trial. Brian Mann, NPR News, New York.
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The Philharmonia Orchestra of London to serenade you this morning with a serenade from the Petite Suite for Orchestra by Alexander Borodin, a man best known as a chemist, but also a fine composer, as you heard. Which did he prefer? Well, when asked, Borodin said, "Science is my work and music is my fun." It's good balance. 7:07 on a Tuesday morning. I'm John Burge. Thanks for heading to work or starting your day with your classical NPR. Our music continues with music that would have resonated with Alexander Borodin, who would sometimes put his chemistry knowledge to work making his own fireworks. By comparison, the composer George Frideric Handel didn't need to know how to make fireworks. He created his own incendiary moment in 1849 when he wrote this music for the royal fireworks. King George II had decreed a celebratory concert in Green Park, celebrating a peace treaty, and Handel wrote the music, and it was performed on a huge bandstand, 400 feet long, 100 feet high, with a 200-foot pole topped by an enormous artificial sun. And when they started setting off the fireworks display, the whole bandstand burned to the ground, but the music survived.

Neville Marin are conducting the Academy of St. Martin in the Fields Orchestra. It's home base at Trafalgar Square there. Music first performed in Green Park in London in 1749. The music for the Royal Fireworks, which starts with that great big overture, and then four little dances ensue following that. Following a look at the weather, have a little bit of Bach, the opening movement of the Violin Concerto No. 2, played by the one and only Hilary Hahn on her violin. I'm John Burge, 716. 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Inspired by true events, this Tony-winning musical celebrates the kindness shown to 7,000 travelers stranded after 9/11. Playing through August 9th, information and tickets at GuthrieTheater.org. The date is 6/16, and for this June Tuesday, bit of June gloom to start the morning, kind of cloudy and rainy. Light rain now and 56, 50% chance of showers, giving way to sunshine this afternoon, high 72. Then the rain comes back after midnight tonight and rain all day tomorrow. 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

That was Hilary Hahn's violin for the opening movement of the Violin Concerto No. 2 by Bach on your classical Minnesota Public Radio for a Tuesday morning. Kind of a rainy Tuesday in parts of Minnesota, but the sun will come out later this afternoon, and we'll check your forecast coming up at 5:30. And spend some time with a group called the Syrinx Quintet. Remember Syrinx? She was that virtuous and chaste nymph in Greek mythology who was being chased by Pan, who was not a very nice fellow. And at some point, he was getting closer and closer and catching up to her. And she wanted none of his amorous advances, so she transformed herself into a reed. At that point, since Pan couldn't have Syrinx, he did what he thought was the next best thing. He made the reed into his panpipes and played them. And in this case, we find Syrinx transformed into a woodwind quintet. The Syrinx Quintet, playing three little pieces by Jacques Ibert.

Three short pieces for five wind instruments, the Syrinx Quintet, playing Jacques Ibert on your classical Minnesota Public Radio. 7:32, time for class to get in session here. The class is Haydn 101, and we'll get into that in just a minute. 56 is the Twin Cities temp with light rain showers. In Fargo, the sun is out. It's 52. Duluth had rain earlier, just clouds now in 54. And in Rochester, it's partly sunny at 56. But in nearby in Red Wing, rain showers. And for the day today, there's a chance of morning showers and then turning mostly sunny and quite pleasant with highs 65 to 75 north to south. Then tonight, mainly after midnight, the rain returns. We'll see overnight lows in the 50s. And then tomorrow, rain all day and maybe some thunderstorms popping up. Not expecting severe weather. And highs in the 60s and 70s for your Wednesday. For Haydn, this is the Concertgebouw Orchestra of Amsterdam, conductor Nicholas Harnoncourt, and the first movement of Haydn's Symphony No. 101, Haydn 101 on your classical NPR.

0: That was Haydn and the first movement of his symphony, number 101, and the one and only Concertgebouw Orchestra of Amsterdam with Nicholas Harnoncourt conducting on your classical NPR. I'm John Birch, 7:41. We'll make it a Brahms twin spin here in just a minute.
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0: Mm-hmm. And as a matter of fact, it is Sharon Isbin featured at 9 this morning on Proud to Be, and then we'll share her excellent recording of a classic for guitar by Joaquin Rodrigo called Fantasy for a Gentleman, written for a gentleman named Andres Segovia, but played beautifully by Sharon Isbin as well. Weather for today, rain, well, we've had some already overnight and into the early hours of the morning. That should end by noon and then turning sunny and 72. And then the rain comes back after midnight tonight and a rainy day tomorrow with a high again around 72. Right now, 56 degrees.

That was the pianist Jean-Yves Thibaudet and the Intermezzo in A Major. It's Opus 118, number 2, if you're keeping score at home. Composed by Johannes Brahms. Johannes Brahms, who never went to college. He just launched into his career as a teenager, and the rest was history. But he did get an honorary degree from the University of Breslau. It was March of 1879, and he thanked them with a postcard. And a friend took him inside and said, Johannes, there's a certain expectation of a quid pro quo here. You can't get an honorary doctorate and thank them with a postcard. You know, you need to send them like a symphony or something like that. Well, Brahms at least was able to write an overture. He didn't send it till more than a year and a half later. But it's this overture, and it's one of Brahms' most delightful pieces, a 10-minute pastiche, appropriately enough, of university songs of varying degrees of seriousness, some drinking songs in the mix, too, in the Academic Festival Overture.

0: Leonard Slatkin conducting the St. Louis Symphony Orchestra in Brahms' Academic Festival Overture, a pastiche of four student songs, some of them drinking songs. What Comes Therefore on High is the first one, and We Have Built a Stately House, The Sovereign, and last but not least, the medieval student song Gaudeamus Igitur, Let Us Therefore Rejoice, reminding one of the late great Tom Lehrer's university anthem, Bright College Days, in which he sang, Turn on the spigot, pour the beer, and swig it, and Gaudeamus Igit Tour. 8 o'clock, I'm John Burge. More music after news and weather. Coming right up on your classical NPR. Coming up on the 4th of July. It's not that far away, and certainly not too soon to get you involved.
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0: Rain, rain, go away, and it will today. Sunny by this afternoon, and a high of 72. 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
2: Live from NPR News in Washington, I'm Corva Coleman. President Trump is at the G7 summit in France, where he's discussing his new agreement with Iran to cease fighting. Trump says there will be a signing ceremony with Iran on Friday in Switzerland. The main focus of the agreement is to reopen the Strait of Hormuz and allow oil tanker traffic to resume. NPR's Eleanor Beardsley reports there are some tensions at the summit.
3: President Trump poo-pooed French President Emmanuel Macron's offer of help in opening the Strait of Hormuz, saying it would be fully open Friday and that, quote, the U.S. had negotiated a very powerful deal.
4: When did you arrive?
5: At 9.
3: Macron welcomed Ukrainian President Volodymyr Zelensky to the summit. Ending the war is a top priority for the four European members of the G7. Trump said Russia should make a deal and that he believes President Vladimir Putin is open to ending the war. Putin sent his own message to the G7. As the summit opened Monday morning, he fired 60 ballistic missiles on Kyiv. Eleanor Beardsley, NPR News, Paris.
2: The Eastern Democratic Republic of the Congo is in the grip of a major Ebola outbreak. The World Health Organization says there are more than 800 confirmed cases and nearly 200 deaths. The virus is spreading amid funding gaps and disinformation. Emmett Livingstone reports from Democratic Republic of the Congo.
6: I'm in Mongwalu Hospital, which is up on a hill with a commanding view of the surrounding town. The town is a small place, but just standing outside the hospital gives you an idea of how hard Ebola has hit Mongwalu. In the space of an hour or so, an ill patient has already been brought in, and disinfection teams immediately got to work on the ambulance. And in the background, there's the constant sound of women weeping.
2: Emmett Livingstone reporting. Executives with the big tech firm Anthropic met with officials.

0: from the Commerce Department yesterday. This is after the Trump administration ordered the company to suspend its latest AI models. The federal government is concerned the models could be deployed by military intelligence of U.S. adversaries, including China or Russia. NPR's Deepa Shivaram has more.
1: The Trump administration, citing national security reasons, said Anthropic had to shut down its new models to anyone who isn't a U.S. citizen. That includes foreign nationals residing in the U.S. and even Anthropic employees who aren't citizens. On Friday evening, Anthropic announced that in order to comply, it had to shut down its Fable 5 and Mythos 5 models for everyone. In a statement, Anthropic attributes the order to, quote, a misunderstanding. The Trump administration has clashed with Anthropic before. The AI company sued the Defense Department earlier this year after fallout from the Pentagon, wanting Anthropic to loosen its safety standards. Deepa Shivaram, NPR News.
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The Philadelphia Virtuosi, and music by our favorite composer from Wahoo, Nebraska, that would be Howard Hanson, and the scherzo from his ballet called Nymphs and Satyr, coming up on 808 at your classical Minnesota Public Radio. I'm John Burge. It's something you see way too often, and it's stupid, and it's a dangerous thing to do, and that is texting while you're behind the wheel. And I can't say as I would give the composer Vincent Persichetti a pass for composing behind the wheel, but at least he came up with a way that he could do that while ostensibly keeping his eye on the road. Anyway, we'll keep an ear on Vincent Persichetti, more about his driving habits and his Divertimento for Band, which is a terrific piece that you might have played when you were in band in high school or college. Vincent Persichetti on the Composer's Datebook at 8:15. In the meantime, drive carefully and steer clear of composers while you're on the road. Some road and ramp closures around the Twin Cities, and we'll get to those coming up in just a bit as well. I'm John Burge, from Nymphs and Satyr to Flute and Harp. This is a caprice by Josef Lauber.

From the Petite Suite, A Little Suite for Flute and Harp, Caprice is the name of that section. Josef Lauber wrote it, the Swiss composer. Rachel Talatman played the harp with Marcos Fregnani Martins playing the flute on your classical Minnesota Public Radio. I'm John Burge. It's 8:14. Traffic notes for the Twin Cities. Work begins this week on a major reconstruction of State Highway 65 in Blaine, so look for some reconfiguration there. And also, new ramp closures have started on I-494 in Bloomington. Now the ramp from southbound 35W to westbound 494 is closed. Likewise, the ramp from eastbound 494 to East Bush Lake Road. Those ramps will stay closed for 2 weeks. The rain will stay with us for a little while longer this morning and then turning sunny this afternoon. It'll be a nice afternoon with 72, the high. And then after midnight, the rain comes back and it'll be rainy all day tomorrow, maybe with thunderstorms. Right now, 56. 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Info and schedule, mnsinfonia.org.

This is the Composer's Datebook for June 16th. I'm John Burge. If you're a baby boomer who played in a high school or college band, you'll probably remember the Divertimento for Band by American composer Vincent Persichetti, music that premiered on today's date in 1950, with the composer conducting the Goldman Band. Persichetti didn't envision his Divertimento as a band work per se. At the start, it was just some woodwind figures accentuated by brass and percussion. When Persichetti realized that violins and cellos just didn't seem to fit in the picture, Divertimento began to take shape in his mind as a work for winds, brass, and percussion. Persichetti went on to write a dozen more compositions for concert band. Beyond his works for band, Persichetti was a prolific composer of keyboard, chamber, and orchestral pieces. He once claimed that since musical ideas often came to him in his car, he liked to tape a piece of music paper to his steering wheel so he could jot down ideas and keep his eyes on the road at the same time. Luckily for other residents of his hometown of Philadelphia, apparently this practice did not result in any head-on collisions. Composer's Datebook is produced by APM, American Public Media, in conjunction with the American Composers Forum, reminding you that all music was once new.

That's a march, not a Sousa march, but a very American march indeed by the composer featured on the datebook today, Vincent Persichetti, the march from his Divertimento for band, the North Texas Wind Symphony, the pride of Denton on your classical Minnesota public radio. Target is looking to its past as it tries to regain its footing with shoppers. The Minneapolis retailer hired designer and TV personality Isaac Mizrahi as its creative director at large. Mizrahi previously designed clothing and accessories for Target from 2002 through 2009. And after several challenging years recently, Target saw a notable jump in sales last quarter and it's trying to keep that momentum going. Speaking of momentum, wow, the Dow hit a record yesterday. The NASDAQ was up more than 3%. And things are a little more calm today. At least Wall Street futures are basically flat. We'll see what happens at the opening bell in about 10 minutes. And check the forecast at half past as well. Meanwhile, we'll travel with Stephen Huff, a pianist who's actually going to be in Winona pretty soon for the Minnesota Beethoven Festival. We'll make it a mini-minute Minnesota Beethoven Festival right now with Huff performing the Rondo of the Piano Concerto No. 4 by Ludwig

That's the final movement of Beethoven's Piano Concerto No. 4 and a performance on your classical Minnesota Public Radio with the Finnish Radio Symphony Orchestra. They recorded all five of Beethoven's concertos with a pianist who will be at the Minnesota Beethoven Festival. In fact, he's the opening concert this year, week from Sunday, in Winona, Stephen Huff. Sadly, all the tickets are already sold for that one. However, we'll give you a front row seat on the radio with a live broadcast hosted by Melissa Owsley. Stephen Huff, live from Winona, Sunday, June 28th at 3 in the afternoon. 8:31 on a Tuesday morning at your classical Minnesota Public Radio. Still raining in the Twin Cities and 55 degrees. Looks like light rain in St. Cloud and Red Wing. The day ahead will be cloudy to start. Well, actually, the sun is already out over much of Minnesota, but can't rule out some rain showers. Sunny this afternoon statewide. Very nice. High 65 to 75. Tonight later, after midnight probably, the rain returns with rain likely and a rainy day tomorrow. Maybe some thunderstorms, nothing severe expected, and high still 65 to 75 for Wednesday. Cloudy and rain, 55 in the Twin Cities. In Fargo, sunny in 55. Duluth, partly sunny at 57. And in Rochester, clouds with 53 degrees.

That's a tune that Dave Brubeck included on his iconic Time Out album that included tunes like Blue Rondo a la Turk and Take Five. And actually, in between those two tracks, it was Strange Meadowlark. This particular version is a track from an album called Brodsky Unlimited that features the Brodsky String Quartet on your classical Minnesota Public Radio. We'll feature the late, great Michael Tilson Thomas conducting Gershwin a little bit later on this hour. It's 8:35 at your classical NPR. Tchaikovsky from Temirkanov, Yuri Temirkanov conducting the Royal Philharmonic of London in the waltz from the opera, Eugene Onegin.

That's a waltz, a great big waltz that Tchaikovsky composed for his opera called Eugene Onegin, and a performance with a great big sound of the Royal Philharmonic and Yuri Temirkanov conducting at 8:44. Two obituaries of note this morning. Abdullah Ibrahim, the eminent South African jazz pianist, was 91. He was born Adolf Brand. He took the stage name Dollar Brand and built a successful career under that name before converting to Islam in the 1960s. He was mentored by Duke Ellington. He studied at the Juilliard School of Music. His song, Mannenberg, became the unofficial anthem of the fight against apartheid. Nelson Mandela called him, quote, our Mozart, Abdullah Ibrahim. The other obituary is considerably more esoteric than that and maybe requires a bit of a musical setup slash hint. Here that is from Mendelssohn, sort of.

A touch of Mendelssohn's music for Shakespeare's Midsummer Night's Dream, the stage production, but adapted by the great movie composer Erik Wolfgang Korngold for a 1935 movie of Midsummer Night's Dream. You play that because uncredited in the cast of that movie was a woman named Margaret Carey. She just passed away. She was 98. Started her acting career in that 1935 Midsummer Night's Dream. She played a fairy and then parlayed that into a gig as the model for Tinkerbell in Walt Disney's cartoon Peter Pan. She got involved with Disney after answering an audition call for Peter Pan in the planning stages, and she came in to sort of pantomime the movements that the animators would use as they created Tinkerbell. Margaret Carey was 98. 11 before 9 at your classical NPR.

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1: Their concert at the Minnesota Beethoven Festival is, alas, sold out. But yeah, they'll be in Winona again for the festival on July 9th. They are the King's Singers, and they sang a little madrigal by E.J. 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

0: The late, great Michael Tilson Thomas, conducting George Gershwin and the overture to the musical Strike Up the Band, and a much bigger band that would have been in the Broadway pit for the original production on stage, the Buffalo Philharmonic Orchestra, in a terrific arrangement for the full orchestra made by Don Rose, who arranged all those Gershwin tunes for Woody Allen's movie Manhattan. Seconds away from 9 at your classical NPR. Speaking of great movie music, his music makes bicycles fly and makes the force be with you. 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
2: I'm Sharon Isbin, concert classical guitarist and the founding director of guitar departments at both the Juilliard School in New York City and the Aspen Music Festival in Colorado. How do I identify? As ever passionate and curious about life, nature, and people. Pride to me means celebrating the freedom to live and love in an open, nurturing environment. It means encouraging diversity, individuality, and creativity. Professionally, I'd say it means being supported and respected for contributions I make as a musician, teacher, and person. The first time I ever came out in the press was for an interview in Out magazine while in my 30s. The major newspaper in Atlanta picked it up in their feature, and to my astonishment, the Full House audience there the next day gave me a standing ovation as I walked on stage, before even playing a note. Management, record company, press and audiences were enthusiastic and supportive across the board to my openness. I seem to be the only one having a problem with it. I guess perhaps because I've always been a very private person. I have to say, there's nothing more liberating than coming out in front of millions of people across the world in one fell swoop.
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0: And celebrating Sharon Isbin this morning with a wonderful recording that she made of a classic for guitar and orchestra by Joaquin Rodrigo. He called it the Fantasy for a Gentleman, specifically because he composed it for a gentleman named Andres Segovia, thank you very much, who was one of the greatest guitarists of all time. And it was 1954 when Rodrigo wrote this and dedicated it to him. But we have Sharon Isbin with the Lausanne Chamber Orchestra on your classical NPR.

0: Fantasy for a Gentleman is a guitar concerto, really, basically. It was called that because it was written for a gentleman named Andres Segovia in 1954. We heard it this morning with a woman named Sharon Isbin, joined by the Lausanne Chamber Orchestra from Switzerland. Isbin, of course, is from St. Louis Park, Minnesota, originally. It's 9:26 at your classical Minnesota Public Radio. I'm John Burge, here till 10.
1: A couple of years ago, when the Minnesota Orchestra played this piece by Brian Raphael Nabors, the response was, "We want more." This week, he's back to be the soloist in his own concerto for Hammond organ. It's part of their annual Juneteenth celebration that includes the voice of actress and singer Melody A. Bates, a concert overture called Worship by Coleridge Taylor Perkinson, and lots more. I'm Melissa Owsley. 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

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A Rossini overture about an Italian girl in Algiers. She's a little discombobulated, and that's the start of a comic opera by Rossini, the overture to that coming up to end this hour. And we continue now with music by Gustav Holst that he wrote for a contest, a British brass band contest. And the piece itself was so winning that Holst arranged it for full orchestra, and that's what we're going to hear, the Northern Sinfonia of England playing a Moorside Suite on Your Classical NPR.

0: The Northern Sinfonia of England played the full orchestral version that Gustav Holst made of A Moorside Suite, a piece that was originally composed for a British brass band competition. There's a great history of English composers writing music for brass, and we'll continue that tradition in just a minute. It's a quarter till 10 at your classical Minnesota Public Radio. 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

Onyx Brass is a British brass group, and they played music by Gordon Langford, a composer and also arranger. He died in 2017, but before he did, he left a lot of great arrangements, worked frequently with the King's Singers, a lot of original brass band music, and he was a Hollywood orchestrator. You've seen the movie Raiders of the Lost Ark? Well, you've heard his orchestrations there as well. And he wrote for television, including some TV music that is a relic of the long-gone past, the BBC test card music. Remember television test cards? Probably not. A few of us do, the old-timers. Like me, I'm John Burge, here until 10, when Melissa Owsley arrives as your tour guide to Spain. She's got a terrific lineup of Spanish and Spanish-inspired music to kick things off at 10. Till then, more music about travel and displacement and confusion and comic antics that ensue when an Italian girl finds herself in Algiers. This is the overture to Rossini's opera, The Italian Girl in Algiers.

The Scottish Chamber Orchestra played The Italian Girl in Algiers. Actually, that's the overture to that comedy by Rossini. Jamie Laredo conducting on your classical Minnesota Public Radio. A Spanish overture by a Russian composer, a Spanish dance by a Spanish composer, and French impressions of the Iberian Peninsula in the form of Iberia by Claude Debussy. Those are some of the highlights that Melissa Owsley has for you, and she'll tell you more when she gets here, in just a minute or so. I'll be back tomorrow. Stop by anytime, 6 to 10. Always enjoy your company. I'm John Burge. The place is your classical Minnesota Public Radio.

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Mili Balakirev was not quite 20 when the reign of Alexander II, also known as Alexander the Liberator, began. It was a time of reform and innovation. In music, the conservatories in Moscow and St. Petersburg were established. Balakirev was in St. Petersburg, where his teacher, Mikhail Glinka, suggested he compose an overture based on a Spanish theme, which, to my ears, does not sound all that Spanish. Good morning, I'm Melissa Owsley, and you can see what you think. That's coming up in about 10 minutes. In 17th century Austria, fanfares were played whenever the archbishop entered the cathedral for Mass and when he left at the end of the service. They were seen as an emblem of the archbishop's nobility. Here's a sonata with fanfare from that time. It's by Johann Schmelzer.

Sonata No. 12 by Johann Schmelzer. That was the English concert led by Andrew Manzi. An overture on a Spanish march is coming up in just a bit by the Russian composer Balakirev. But first, something truly Spanish by violinist-composer Pablo de Sarasate, who launched his career when he was all of 15 years old. 5 years later, he got hold of a Strad, and the combination of that instrument and his playing turned him into a superstar. There were a number of famous composers who wrote music for him to play, and he composed too. Here is one of his pieces, the Romanza Andaluza, with Gil Shaham violin and the Orpheus Chamber Orchestra.

The Romanza Andaluza by Pablo de Sarasate, Gil Shaham, was joined by the Orpheus Chamber Orchestra. Today's classical music is supported by Raymond James, wealth, management, banking, and capital market solutions inspired by people. That's the power of personal. Disclosures at RaymondJames.com. As promised, here's the overture on a Spanish march theme by a young Mily Balakirev of Russia. According to the notes on this recording, the author had in mind the tragic fate of the Moors persecuted and finally driven from Spain by the Inquisition. That is why the first theme is kind of oriental in character, with the orchestra occasionally depicting the lights, the monks singing, the blazing of fires, and more. Let's give it a try. Here's the USSR Symphony Orchestra, led by Yevgeny Svetlanov.

0: A recording from the 1980s with the USSR Symphony Orchestra, conducted by Yevgeny Svetlanov, in an overture on a Spanish march theme by Mili Balakirev. We'll keep the Spanish flavor going with music from an opera, a dance, by Manuel de Falla. That and music from a French composer, of course, enchanted with Spain. That seemed to happen a lot. That's in just a moment. And it's right here on your classical Minnesota Public Radio. 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Info and the schedule at mnsinfonia.org.
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0: Well, you may have left the house with an umbrella and clouds by later this afternoon. Most of us, if not all of us, should see sunny skies. A cool day today, though, highs 65 to 75 across Minnesota. Right now in the Twin Cities, it's 57 degrees. In Bemidji, it's sunny and 62.

The Brodsky String Quartet in an arrangement of a Spanish dance from an opera by Manuel de Falla. As I was queuing up this next piece of Spanish-flavored music by Claude Debussy, who was French, I was reminded of the fact that during his lifetime, Debussy spent only a single afternoon in Spain. He went to a bullfight. Yet somehow he captured the feeling of being in Spain on several occasions, and this example comes from his Image for Orchestra. It's called Iberia, played here by the Dallas Symphony under Eduardo Mata.

From his Image for Orchestra, that was Iberia, A Taste of Spain, from France's Claude Debussy. Eduardo Mata led the Dallas Symphony Orchestra. Scotland's Frederick Lammen lived to be 80. His piano playing made him famous as a child prodigy. He toured Germany, Austria, Russia, South America, the United States. He was also a composer, and most of his pieces were written early in his career. That was just before he became in high demand as a pianist. One of those early pieces is coming up in a minute. A couple of years ago, when the Minnesota Orchestra played this piece by Brian Raphael Nabors, the response was, "We want more." This week, he's back to be the soloist in his own concerto for Hammond organ. It's part of their annual Juneteenth celebration that includes the voice of actress and singer Melody A. Bates, a concert overture called Worship by Coleridge Taylor Perkinson, and lots more. I'm Melissa Owsley. Join me Thursday night at 7 for a live broadcast on your classical NPR. 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That and much more Thursday night, not Friday, but Thursday, and that's at 7, not 8. A celebration of Juneteenth with the Minnesota Orchestra. The conductor will be Kedrick Armstrong. Cool weather today across the state, and it should be dry if it isn't already in your neck of the woods. Look for highs this afternoon between 65 and 75 degrees. Here is Frederick Lammen's Sword Dance. It's played by the BBC Scottish Symphony Orchestra, and the conductor is Martin Brabbins.

That was Sword Dance by Scotland's Frederick Lammen with the BBC Scottish Symphony Orchestra, conducted by Martin Brabbins. Coming up this afternoon at 1 o'clock on Performance Today, the String Quartet No. 1 from the Salvation Army. That's music by Charles Ives, played by the Pacifica String Quartet. Also, Piano Etudes by Rachmaninoff with Mark

cool 57 degrees in the Twin Cities. Mimi and Jean de Gebski were the children of Maurice Ravel's close friends. Their Paris home was a weekly meeting place for musicians, dancers, artists, and writers, very much a cultural who's who of the early 20th century. The Gebski children were expected to take music lessons, and for a while, Ravel was their piano teacher. At one point, he came up with the idea of composing a duet based on fairy tales that would be easy enough for them to play. Later, he transformed his Mother Goose Suite into a luminous piece for orchestra. That version is on the way later this hour. I'm Melissa Owsley. I hope you'll stick around. Here's the Dallas Wind Symphony led by Jerry Junkin.

Irish tune from County Derry, Percy Grainger's take on that music performed today by the Dallas Wind Symphony. The conductor was Jerry Junkin. It is 6 minutes past the hour on this Tuesday, 16th of June. Music by William Grant Still from his suite for violin and piano. It's a section called Mother and Child. That's coming up in about 8 minutes or so. And later in the hour, the Mother Goose Ballet Suite by Maurice Ravel. Right now, the composer is Johan Svensson, and his Norwegian artist's Carnival is played by the Iceland Symphony Orchestra.

Norwegian Artist Carnival by Johan Svensson. That was the Iceland Symphony Orchestra. The artist Sargent Johnson was born in Boston in 1887. His father was of Swedish ancestry, and his mother was Cherokee and African American. There were six kids in the family, and all of them had complexions that made them fair enough to be considered white. While several of Johnson's sisters chose to live in white society, he was insistent upon identifying with his African-American heritage. And as an artist, his goal was to show his brothers and sisters that their faces and bodies and skin were beautiful. This is a piece that William Grant Still wrote in the 1940s, inspired by a Johnson lithograph called Mother and Child.

0: The middle movement from a suite for violin and piano by William Grant Still, which is basically his musical impression of three works of art. In this case, Mother and Child by Sargent Johnson, which is housed at San Francisco's Museum of Modern Art. That was violinist Zena Schiff and the Royal Scottish National Orchestra. And that's on Your Classical, Minnesota Public Radio.
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0: Oh, that sounds like a good time. Hey, you might also want to check out Saturday Cinema. That's Saturday mornings, starting at 10 o'clock, lasting for 2 hours. Lynn Warfel is your guide and friend for that. And coming up this Saturday, I don't know if there's John Williams on tap, but she's going to celebrate Father's Day with movies that have dads of all kinds. That's Saturday Cinema at 10 o'clock on Saturday. This is pianist Angela Hewitt in the Sonata in D Major, K576, by Mozart.

0: Piano Sonata in D Major, K576, by Mozart. That was Angela Hewitt. Maurice Ravel, composer, loved to be around children, and he had this marvelous way of seeing the world through a child's eyes. In fact, there are times when you can hear that in his music. Today, I'm thinking of a suite of pieces inspired by the Mother Goose stories, composed for the daughter and son of good friends who must have loved it when Ravel visited their home because he would make them elaborate toys and he would read fairy tales aloud. His Mother Goose suite is coming up in just a moment. 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
0: A celebration of Juneteenth Friday right here on Your Classical NPR. The Mother Goose Suite by Ravel starts with an old lady at a spinning wheel who magically discards her old clothes in favor of a sumptuous outfit. Let's take it from the top with Yannick Nezet-Séguin and the Rotterdam Philharmonic.

Ravel rarely disappoints, especially when it comes to ending pieces. That was Mother Goose Ballet Suite by Ravel, performed by the Rotterdam Philharmonic Orchestra, led by Yannick Nozet-Séguin. A conductor who is everywhere, the Philadelphia Orchestra, the Met Opera. He's got an orchestra in Montreal, and he does guest conducting, too. That wraps up the morning of classical music, but we soldier on with more music until 1, and then performance today at 1 o'clock this afternoon. Some great music on tap for that program, including a set of variations for cello and piano by Beethoven, based on a theme of Mozart, a string quartet of Charles Ives, and Mendelssohn's Violin Concerto in E minor. Valerie Kaler, your host for PT, and it starts at 1 o'clock right here on 99.5 KSJN, Minneapolis, St. Paul. Weather picture for the Twin Cities mentions we should see mostly sunny skies. I don't know if they're there just yet. Some clouds and sun right now. But sunshine this afternoon, a high around 72 degrees. It may feel gusty if you go for a walk or bike ride. Some clouds tonight, a chance of showers and thunderstorms.

His family was musical, and by the time he was 18, he'd written his first symphony. I'm Melissa Owsley. Coming up in about 20 minutes, you'll hear Rabeau's Divertissement on Russian songs. That's in just a bit. I hope you'll stick around. Also, in 5 minutes, tenor Ian Bostridge sings a song by Handel. Before we get to Handel's aria, here's a scherzo by Alfredo Catalani with the orchestra at La Scala in Milan, led by Riccardo Muti.

Alfredo Catalani wrote that scherzo, and that was the orchestra of La Scala in Milan. Here's an aria from a musical drama by Handel, Semele. Let's see if I can briefly explain the plot. The title character is in love with Jupiter, who was married to Juno. When Mrs. J finds out about her husband's relationship with Semele, she is furious, and she plans her revenge. Now, I should mention that Semele's father, who is a king, already had a marriage in mind for his daughter. Here is the aria that Jupiter sings in Act 2. The tenor is Ian Bostridge.

sung by the character Jupiter, a man in love. That was Where'er You Walk by Handel. And it was performed there by tenor Ian Bostrich, joined by a lean orchestra of the Age of Enlightenment, led by Harry Bickett. 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Here's the Nocturne Movement from a string quartet by Alexander Borodin, who, speaking in love, it was composed with his wife in mind. It's supposed to be an evocation of when they met and fell in love, with Borodin represented by the cello and his wife, the first violin. This is the Blair Quartet.

0: The Nocturne from the String Quartet, number 2 by Borodin. That was the Blair String Quartet. 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
0: Grab a tote bag or a thank you gift, perhaps, when you make your contribution. If you've already done that recently, thank you so much for that support. We really do appreciate that. As promised, here is music of a French composer in his 20s when he wrote this divertissement on Russian songs. The composer is Henri Rabeau, and we'll travel to France to hear the Loire Valley Philharmonic, led by Pierre Dervaux.

0: Divertissement on Russian Songs by Henri Rabaud. We traveled to central France for that performance with the Loire Valley Philharmonic, led by Pierre Dervaux. Oh, to travel to central France. That's on a Tuesday in St. Paul, Minnesota, for me, here at Your Classical NPR, where support comes from Lutheran Summer Music Festival. 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
0: 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Weather picture today looks sunny and dry for most of us, 65 to 75 for a high this afternoon. Here's the Guitar Concerto No. 1 by Mauro Giuliani with Eduardo Fernandez Guitar and the English Chamber Orchestra.

0: The Guitar Concerto No. 1 by Mauro Giuliani. That was the English Chamber Orchestra led by George Malcolm. The soloist was Eduardo Fernandez. I'm Melissa Owsley. Thank you for listening today, and please stick around for PT Performance Today. It begins in a minute right here on your classical NPR 99.5 KSJN Minneapolis St. Paul, bringing music to life with member support. There is a wildcat sanctuary that is 40 acres of rolling hills and woodlands and home to over 150 wildcats, including lions, tigers, cougars, and more. You can find out about that. It's in rural Sandstone, Minnesota, and the story is at npr.org. If you're out and about this afternoon, expect the sun to come out. I guess it has in some areas of the Twin Cities. A high today of 72, a low tonight around 55, more clouds, and a chance of rain and maybe thunderstorms off and on tonight. The chance of rain tomorrow is near 100%, and it's another cool day with a Wednesday high of only 70.
1: Charles Ives was 19 years old when he started playing the organ at Center Church in New Haven, Connecticut. It wasn't too long before he got tired of playing the same old hymns in the same old way, so he started to change things up. He usually left the melody intact, but his harmonies could be very different from what folks were used to. Yep, some church members complained, but the pastor

based on Papageno and Pamina's duet, played by cellist Christopher Costanza and pianist Anne-Marie McDermott. Here's Anne-Marie McDermott solo with music by Prokofiev, his Sonata No. 6, written in 1940. We'll hear the Allegretto, the second movement.

Pianist Anne-Marie McDermott there with a recording of Prokofiev's Piano Sonata No. 6. We heard the second movement and Allegretto. More from Anne-Marie McDermott in just a second, a Beethoven duet with cellist Christopher Costanza. From APM.

From American Public Media, this is Performance Today. I'm Valerie Kaler. So glad to have you along for today's adventures and discoveries. In Beethoven's day, part of a composer's bread and butter was responding to popular culture. Beethoven obviously spent a lot of time upending musical norms, creating entirely original compositions, and pushing the boundaries of established forms like the string quartet and the symphony. But he also knew the value of riffing off a good melody. Not just the artistic exercise of it, but the actual financial value. If everyone's already walking around town whistling tunes from the latest opera, why not use those tunes as a springboard for a set of variations, and then sell the sheet music? Beethoven often mined Mozart operas for this purpose, wrote sets of variations on tunes from The Marriage of Figaro and Don Giovanni, and two from The Magic Flute. The second set of variations, based on Papageno and Pamina's duet, by Mannern welche Liebe fühlen, a man who feels love. Beethoven explores all the emotions in his seven variations, but he introduces the theme so simply, so sweetly, single lines complementing each other in a tender duet. Cellist Christopher Costanza and pianist Anne Marie McDermott gave this performance at Tippett Rise in Fishtail, Montana.

0: A duet between the birdcatcher Papageno and Princess Pamina. By Mannern, welche Liebe fühlen, a man who feels love. Beethoven's seven variations on a theme from Mozart's Magic Flute, with cellist Christopher Costanza and pianist Anne-Marie McDermott. They gave that performance in the Olivier Music Barn at the Tippett Rise Art Center in Fishtail, Montana. In a moment, chalk one up for artistic freedom. 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
1: A couple of years ago, when the Minnesota Orchestra played this piece by Brian Raphael Nabors, the response was, "We want more." This week, he's back to be the soloist in his own concerto for Hammond organ. It's part of their annual Juneteenth celebration that includes the voice of actress and singer Melody A. Bates, a concert overture called Worship by Coleridge Taylor Perkinson, and lots more. I'm Melissa Owsley. Join me Thursday night at 7 for a live broadcast on your classical NPR. That's singer Melody Betts. The conductor is Kendrick Armstrong. And again, Thursday night at 7, the Minnesota Orchestra celebrates Juneteenth, a live broadcast on your classical NPR. 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
0: A piece of chalk dreams of drawing fantastical art, gardens, majestic castles, the roaring sea. Instead, she's forced into the monotony of a school day. On the blackboard, she writes numbers, words, geometric shapes. As the chalk gets smaller and smaller, she starts to lose hope that she'll ever get the chance to draw the sun. Chalk eventually becomes too small to use in the classroom and gets thrown away. She ends up in total darkness, thinks she's dead. But wait, she's actually in the pocket of a young boy. He takes her into the light and uses her to draw not boring school stuff. Can it be? Castles, gardens. And yes, those sunny seascapes. The chalk is in such a state of bliss, she doesn't even realize that she's disintegrating as she finally illustrates her heart's desires. That's the story behind this fairy tale poem for orchestra, written in 1971 by Sofia Gubaidulina, who felt a deep connection to the chalk's point of view. More on that after we hear the music. Conductor Andras Poga and the Prague Radio Symphony Orchestra in concert in Prague.

A piece of chalk finally liberated from the restrictive environment of the classroom lives out her final moments blissfully illustrating castles, gardens, and sunny seascapes. The Fairy Tale Poem by Tatar Russian composer Sofia Gubaidulina. Andras Poga led the Prague Radio Symphony Orchestra at Dvorak Hall in Prague. Sofia Gubaidulina says she felt a deep personal relationship with that fairy tale poem about the chalk breaking free from creative restrictions. Many of her works went against Soviet dogma, and she was blacklisted for much of her life. She openly incorporated religious concepts and played with microchromatic tunings, even when those were branded irresponsible by Soviet critics and officials who wanted more optimistic music. Although her music was out of favor, she wasn't allowed to leave the Soviet Union. She was watched by the KGB, her home was searched, and at one point she was physically assaulted in an event she connected to the state's disapproval of her. And yet, she felt that being blacklisted actually gave her a bit of artistic freedom because she could follow her heart. She had artistic support from Shostakovich and Arvo Pärt. Once her music was literally smuggled into Germany in the early 1980s, she received a wider audience abroad. After the collapse of the Soviet Union, Gubaidulina was finally able to move to Germany, where she lived and composed for the rest of her life, 93 years old when she died in March of 2025. In a moment, even God enjoys some dissonance now and then.

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0: 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Charles Ives was 19 when he started playing organ at Center Church in New Haven, Connecticut. Wasn't too long before he got tired of playing the same old hymns in the same old way. So he started to change things up. Mostly left the melodies intact, but his harmonies could be very different from what folks were used to. Some members of the church complained, but the pastor gave this advice to young Charles Ives. He said, "Never you mind what the ladies' committee says. My opinion is that God must get awfully tired of hearing the same thing over and over again." And in his all-embracing wisdom, he could certainly embrace a dissonance, might positively enjoy one now and then. Charles Ives was reassured by that. And when he was asked to write music for a big revival meeting, he took some more creative liberties with those beloved tunes from the hymnal. He mashed a few hymns together, sprinkled in some tasty dissonance and edgy rhythms for good measure. The music he wrote for that revival became his string quartet number one. Let's hear those hymns that got the Ives treatment with the Pacifica Quartet in concert in Syracuse, New York.

String Quartet No. 1, subtitled From the Salvation Army by Charles Ives. Pacifica Quartet gave that concert in Syracuse, New York, presented by the Syracuse Friends of Chamber Music. 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I'm Valerie Kaler. 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

The second half of Performance Today is coming up in just a minute. That's right here on your classical NPR 99.5 KSJN Minneapolis-St. Paul, bringing music to life with member support. Cloudy skies in the Twin Cities tonight, a chance of rain, some thunderstorms, at least a slight chance. Overnight lows should be around 55 degrees. Rain showers likely Wednesday and a chance of thunderstorms in the morning and again in the afternoon. A cool day tomorrow with highs around 70 and overnight lows around 52 degrees. Thursday looks mostly sunny.

From APM American Public Media, this is Performance Today. I'm Valerie Kaler. In the summer of 1838, Felix Mendelssohn had this music in his mind. He wrote a letter to his violinist friend Ferdinand David, saying, "I should like to write a violin concerto for you next winter. One in E minor runs through my head, the beginning of which gives me no peace." It took a few years for Mendelssohn to finish the concerto, but the end result was such that Ferdinand David said the angels in heaven would rejoice to hear it. We'll hear that Mendelssohn masterwork from a concert in Stockholm later this hour. Violinist Maria Duenas plays that Mendelssohn for us later this hour. Still in her early 20s, but she already has a major label recording contract and two

Andaluza, one of the 12 Spanish dances written by Enrique Granados for solo piano. Guitarist Rafael Fuyatra made that arrangement for guitar and violin. We heard him play with violinist Maria Dueñas. From APM, American Public Media, this is Performance Today, taking you to concerts around the world. I'm Valerie Kaler. There's a particular kind of Cuban rhythm, a style called guaguancó. It has a mellifluous, seductive groove. Cuban composer Guido Gavilán wrote a guaguancó for string quartet. Does that even work? I mean, guaguancó is so centered on the sounds of percussion and voice. But I think the piece we're about to hear works beautifully. Just the way Dvorak turned Eastern Europe

European folk music into string quartets. Here we have a piece called Cuarteto en Guaguancó by Guido Gavilán, inspired by the music of his home country of Cuba. The piece begins with 30 seconds of almost tuning up, then those rhythms kick in. The Harlem Quartet gave this concert in Traverse City, Michigan.

Quarteto en Huaguancó by Guido Gavilán. The Harlem Quartet gave that concert at the City Opera House in Traverse City, Michigan. Thanks to the good folks at Interlochen Presents for that event and for sharing the concert recording. The performance was a family affair. Harlem Quartet violinist Ilmar Gavilán is the son of the composer who wrote that piece, Guido Gavilán. Ilmar says, with a wink, quote, "My father was not nice to us. He wrote a hard piece for us to perform." Ilmar and Guido Gavilán are part of a big musical family in Cuba. You might recognize that name, Gavilán. We featured some piano pieces written by Ilmar's brother, Aldo. A talented family. We look forward to sharing more music from the Gavilans here on PT.

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0: Marc-André Hamelin has been playing the piano for more than 55 years, but he's always discovering.
3: The element of mystery in music appreciation is something that I really, really hang on to. I mean, first of all, how did it come into being and what makes it so special? And I love the fact that very often, actually most of the time, there is no answer and the mystery remains. It keeps us humble in a way and makes me retain my sense of wonder.
0: In October of 2025, Marc-André Hamelin took that sense of wonder on a road trip. Maryland, Vancouver, British Columbia, San Francisco, back east to Ohio, and then back west to Los Angeles. And at the tail end of the month, north by northwest to Vancouver, Washington, a town about 15 minutes north of Portland, Oregon. He stopped in for a visit at Portland's All Classical Radio for a chat with host Krista Wessel and some very nice piano playing. This is one of the 9 Etudes Tableaux by Sergei Rachmaninoff and Appassionato played by Marc-André Hamelin.

Pianist Marc-André Hamelin played the fifth of Sergei Rachmaninoff's 9 Etudes Tableaux, an appassionato in E-flat minor. That performance from the Irving Levin Performance Hall at All Classical Radio in Portland. Marc-André Hamelin, also a composer. Let's hear one more from Portland, one of his originals, Music Box, written and played by pianist Marc-André Hamelin.

0: Pianist composer Marc-André Hamelin playing one of his own pieces, a little tune called Music Box. The day after Hamelin gave that performance at All Classical Radio in Portland, Oregon, our pal Fred Childs signed off for the last time as the host of this show. And as you may have heard, as of the beginning of 2026, Fred is the president and CEO of All Classical Radio in Portland. In fact, he was responsible for getting this recording to us here at PT. Thanks, Fred. I love how interconnected our classical world is. In a moment, Mendelssohn's Earworm. 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
1: Mendelssohn's Violin Concerto still to come during this hour of Performance Today. Thanks so much for listening on this Tuesday afternoon. 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
0: What do macroscopic, quantum tunneling, metal organic frameworks, peripheral immune tolerance, technical progress, and creative destruction have in common? Well, those big ideas were the brainchildren of the 2025 cohort of Nobel laureates. Since 1901, breakthroughs in the categories of physics, chemistry, physiology or medicine, literature, peace, and economic sciences have been celebrated in Sweden with the annual Nobel Prize. Laureates are honored with an entire week of events and ceremonies. And for the past 32 years, Nobel Week has also included a big gala concert in Stockholm. The 2025 concert featured the Royal Stockholm Philharmonic Orchestra, led by Semyon Bychkov. They played a recent composition by American composer Bryce Dessner, Dvorak's New World Symphony, and Felix Mendelssohn's Showstopper, the Violin Concerto in E minor. Spanish violinist Maria Dueñas was the soloist. She had just celebrated her 22nd birthday a few days before this performance, and I imagine it was the icing on the cake to participate in this special event.

0: Mendelssohn's Violin Concerto in E minor. Violinist Maria Duenas was the soloist with the Royal Stockholm Philharmonic at last year's Nobel Gala Concert. Duenas says that playing in Stockholm for the laureates was a profound honor. She added, quote, "Standing before those who've dedicated their lives to the pursuit of knowledge, I'm reminded that music, like the Nobel vision, seeks to transcend boundaries, unveil the unseen, and unite us in our common humanity." Violinist Maria Duenas. 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
1: Tomorrow, Martin Frost performs Nielsen's Clarinet Concerto from Hamburg, Germany, with the Elbe Philharmonie Orchestra. You'll hear it tomorrow. We take you to Hamburg for Performance Today. 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I'm Tom Cran with the music for you on this now Tuesday afternoon. Mostly sunny and 71, chance of rain showers this evening, slight after midnight, lows in the mid-50s, but tomorrow, about a 70% chance of precipitation. Overnight, too, with a high only in the upper 60s, rain showers likely, chance of thunderstorms in the afternoon. Right now, 71 degrees and mostly sunny skies in the Twin Cities. 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And then on Friday the 3rd, we will count them down and play music by your favorite composers. Amy Beach. Now, here is an American composer, a romance by Amy Beach, played by violinist Himari and Chelsea Wong at the piano.

Chelsea Wong playing the piano and Himari playing the violin. Himari Yoshimura is her full name. She goes by Himari, and these days she goes to Curtis Institute in Philadelphia, the youngest student ever admitted to Curtis. She was born in 2011. And there she was playing The Romance by Amy Beach. Keep an eye and an ear on Himari here on your Classical Minnesota Public Radio. That is a prodigy, if you ask me. Born in 2011, admitted to Curtis, London recording deal. 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

For the music from Minnesota Sinfonia, together with Minnesota JCC, presenting the Violins of Hope concert series, honoring the millions who were killed in the Holocaust, June 22nd through the 28th. Info and schedule at mnsinfonia.org. The other end of the concert experience stand, we have James Galway now. From a number of years ago, he did make a recording here with the Academy of St. Martin in the Fields and Neville Mariner, but James Galway, who has spent decades in the public spotlight, including as a young man, a time in the Berlin Philharmonic flute section. Here is the man from Belfast to play Mozart's Flute Concerto No. 1.

0: James Galway in 1997 playing the Flute Concerto No. 1 by Mozart with the Academy of St. Martin in the Fields and Neville Mariner conducting. Your Classical Minnesota Public Radio at 3:35. I'm Tom Cran. It's good to have you along for the company this afternoon and the good music here on Your Classical MPR.
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0: So we still have the pretty good chance of showers in the forecast, not necessarily for the rest of today, but tonight, lows in the mid-50s and a chance of thunderstorms after midnight. Rain showers this evening. We're going to put that at 80%. Tomorrow, highs in the upper 60s. Rain showers likely, chance of thunderstorms in the afternoon. We're putting that at 70%. And then Thursday, sunny in the morning, clearing 70 for a high. And Friday, sunny, 30% chance of an afternoon thunderstorm. So it could be a bit of a bumpy and summery week.

the musicians of the Louvre. Mark Minkowski conducting them in a sonata by the French Baroque figure Jean-Joseph Mondonville. Here on Your Classical Minnesota Public Radio. 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Here's a little more. As America celebrates its 250th birthday, we'll celebrate American composers. I'm Tom Cran. 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Then join me as we count down the top 10 American composers Friday, July 3rd to kick off the holiday weekend.

With malice toward none. The words of Abraham Lincoln for music from a film about Abraham Lincoln, Steven Spielberg's Lincoln, the Calidor String Quartet playing music by the most nominated living person for Academy Awards, 54 nominations, John Williams, 5 wins over the years for his work on Fiddler on the Roof, Jaws, Best Original Score, these are all Best Original Score, Star Wars, E.T., and Schindler's List. John Williams. Now we have a stream to him. Celebrate the Maestro. Check it out at yourclassical.org. You could also vote for him as your favorite American composer, if you were so inclined. You can select up to 10, and then we're going to count them down on the 3rd of July before the holiday weekend. So you could vote for John Williams or this guy here, David Diamond. Here's the Seattle Symphony and Gerard Schwartz.

0: Music from the 1940s, 1942, 43. David Diamond's Symphony No. 2. Seattle Symphony and Gerard Schwartz. 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And we're saying that in the plural because you can vote for up to 10 and rank them at yourclassical.org. And on Friday, July 3rd, we'll play their music and count them down. 60 seconds away from what happened on this day in musical history, ahead on the Composer's Datebook here on Your Classical, Minnesota Public Radio, 99.5 KSJN, Minneapolis, St. Paul.
1: A couple of years ago, when the Minnesota Orchestra played this piece by Brian Raphael Neighbors, the response was, "We want more." This week, he's back to be the soloist in his own concerto for Hammond organ. It's part of their annual Juneteenth celebration that includes the voice of actress and singer Melody A. Bates, a concert overture called Worship by Coleridge Taylor Perkinson, and lots more. I'm Melissa Owsley. 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
0: And stay with me. I have music by Neighbors coming up in our 5 o'clock hour, Brian Raphael Neighbors. Right now in the Twin Cities, our temperature at 72.
2: This is the Composer's Datebook for June 16th. I'm John Burge. If you're a baby boomer who played in a high school or college band, you'll probably remember the Divertimento for Band by American composer Vincent Persichetti, music that premiered on today's date in 1950, with the composer conducting the Goldman Band. Persichetti didn't envision his Divertimento as a band work per se. At the start, it was just some woodwind figures accentuated by brass and percussion. When Persichetti realized that violins and cellos just didn't seem to fit in the picture, Divertimento began to take shape in his mind as a work for winds, brass, and percussion. Persichetti went on to write a dozen more compositions for concert band. Beyond his works for band, Persichetti was a prolific composer of keyboard, chamber, and orchestral pieces. He once claimed that since musical ideas often came to him in his car, he liked to tape a piece of music paper to his steering wheel so he could jot down ideas and keep his eyes on the road at the same time. Luckily for other residents of his hometown of Philadelphia, apparently this practice did not result in any head-on collisions. Composer's Datebook is produced by APM, American Public Media, in conjunction with the American Composers Forum, reminding you that all music was once new.

Mid-century music, exactly mid-century American music by the man who used to keep music paper taped to a steering wheel so he could jot down his ideas and keep his eyes on the road, apparently. I don't know how you exactly do that, but without causing a major pileup, but that never happened. Vincent Persichetti, we heard the North Texas Wind Symphony, Eugene Corcoran conducting, and that's the march from his Divertimento, your classical Minnesota public radio. Today's programming is sponsored in part by an NPR member in memory of John and Louise Ondrakin. 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It's the Kola Brunion Overture, Sprightly, and it's the Russian National Orchestra.

The Russian National Orchestra and Mikhail Pletnev. That is the curtain raiser to Kola Brunion, an opera by Dmitri Kabalevsky. 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Here is pianist Stephen Huff, always interesting pianist, commentator on musical life, life in general, and composer too. And this is his sparkling musical jewelry box. It's pianist Jenny Lind.

Stephen Huff's evocation of a box filled with precious stones, rings, a necklace or two, maybe a musical jewelry box, and making it sparkle, pianist Jenny Lynn. Your classical Minnesota Public Radio, 4:15 now, and today is a Tuesday, 16th of June. Here's a concerto for double wind choir. That's the literal name, a due cori by Handel, basically for a double orchestra. And this is number 2 from a set. Here's Tafelmusik and Gene LeMond.

0: A concerto for a double orchestra by Handel. That one, number two, and it was Jean Lamont and Toffel Music. Toffel Music from Toronto. And boy, does Handel pack in the great tunes into that concerto for two wind choirs, they're sometimes called. How are you doing this afternoon? Even if you're dragging a bit grumpy, the Handel has a wonderful effect, doesn't it? Coming up, Connor Chee and Aaron Copland as we consider American composers getting closer and closer to the 250th anniversary celebration of these United States. Your classical Minnesota Public Radio, 99.5 in the Twin Cities.
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0: 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It's called Stars.

It's Connor Chi looking at the sky on a clear night filled with stars. Connor Chi playing his own stars here on your classical Minnesota Public Radio. American composers in the spotlight between now and the 23rd, when it's a chance for you to vote for your favorite American composers and rank them. And I will make no secret of the fact that though I find that music by Connor Chi interesting and ear-opening, and so many others. David Diamond we played earlier. When it comes to American composers, I have a favorite out in front, and it is Aaron Copland.

Michael Tilson Thomas and the New World Symphony with Aaron Copland's music. He may have been, as Leonard Bernstein put it, the voice of this country, but he certainly was captivated by Latin America and Latin American music as well. And that's what we heard, the Cuban dance, or the danzón cubano. Aaron Copland. Make sure you go online, yourclassical.org, and as we head toward the 250th anniversary of the birth of the United States of America, make sure you vote for your favorite American composers, up to 10 of them. You can rank them, and we'll play them down on the 3rd of July. I know Aaron Copland will be in there. Here is the always terrific Danish string quartet, with music by the Irish harper, Turlough O'Carolan. He was living and playing the harp in Ireland around the time of Johann Sebastian Bach.

They're always interesting. The Danish String Quartet, and they've recorded a bunch of the music by the Irish harper, Turlough O'Carolan. It's Mabel Kelly, a portrait of one Mabel Kelly. Mabel is lost in time and yet immortal through that music. 450, your classical Minnesota Public Radio. And while we still have a bit of spring, and we do until Sunday morning at about 4:17, I think, is when the solstice happens. Why not celebrate spring with Schumann?

It's bursting out all over the Symphony Number 1. We're almost running out of the official time we can play that. That's the Spring Symphony by Schumann. That's the finale. And the London Philharmonic and Kurt Masur. Spring until very early Sunday morning. Your classical Minnesota Public Radio. Good to have you here for the music on a Tuesday approaching 5 p.m. We bring music to life with member support, and it's because of your member support we can play the Spring Symphony by Schumann and so much more on Your Classical Minnesota Public Radio, 99.5 KSJN, Minneapolis, St. Paul, bringing music to life with that member support. All right, I've got 73 degrees right now in the Twin Cities and a pretty good chance of rain tonight. We're running around 80%. Looks like overnight lows in the mid-50s, so chilly and rainy. 70% chance of rain tomorrow with highs in the upper 60s. Rain showers likely, chance of thunderstorms in the afternoon. And a partly sunny morning, then clearing Thursday, the high only around 70 degrees. So as we get closer to summer, we're off the mark when it comes to your average temperature, which this time of year, 79 degrees, normal low 61. 5 p.m., Henry Purcell on the way and more. Today's programming is sponsored in part by an NPR member in memory of John and Louise Ondrakin.

Henry Purcell, Trumpet Sonata Number 1, Mark Bennett and the Purcell Quartet, playing on instruments of the period. The period being Henry Purcell's. Lived until 1695. 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The period of Henry Purcell to the period of Benjamin Britten, who lived certainly in the 20th century and closer to our time. We get a span of British music here. Here is a set of Soirée Musicale by Benjamin Britten. He took some tunes by Rossini and worked them into some ballet music here, and it's the National Philharmonic and Richard Bonning on your classical NPR at 5:06.

0: from 1937, although the music really from the 1830s by Rossini, Benjamin Britten taking a lot of Rossini tunes and themes and working them into his musical evenings or soirée musicale. A suite that I've always associated with the ballet. Maybe because it just sounds so danceable. 516, your classical Minnesota Public Radio. 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
0: That is All Day Long Friday. Today is Tuesday, the 16th. Here's the Bournemouth Symphony Orchestra to play music from a symphony by Johann Svensson on your classical NPR.

0: He must have been very happy with that because he was still a student at the Leipzig Conservatory. And the first movement of his first symphony, which we just heard, premiered in Leipzig in 1866. That would make Johann Svensson still a fairly young man. Johann Svensson's first symphony, the Bournemouth Symphony in our case, with Bjarte Engeset conducting. We have music by Scarlatti, so much music he wrote for the harpsichord. It's often played by pianists in our time as well. We're going to hear a harpist play one of his sonatas that's coming up, and Brian Raphael Nabors, played by the Minnesota Orchestra. A little preview of what's in store Friday night from Orchestra Hall on June 19th. Your classical Minnesota Public Radio. Good to have you along for the company and the music at 5:28 on a Tuesday.
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0: We're up to 74 degrees, very pleasant, very comfortable. Dew point at a comfortable 41. And just to give you an idea, we're usually a good deal warmer than that this time of year. We're usually 80. That is our normal high this time of year.

from harpsichord to harp. That was Domenico Scarlatti, a sonata in E, played by Emily Hoyle, playing the harp. And it works very nicely on the harp. 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Twin Cities Closet Company, creating spaces and happy places and faces. If you know the sonata, flute sonata by Francis Poulenc, you'll recognize this music. Here it is, fleshed out. In effect, it's a sonata for flute and orchestra, or mini concerto, maybe. Jennifer Stinton with the Scottish Chamber Orchestra and Stuart Bedford

0: Poulenc, the flute sonata, fleshed out as a sonata for flute and orchestra, and Jennifer Stinton playing the flute with the Scottish Chamber Orchestra in Stuart Bedford. You recognize the main tune, but there's more going on to support the flute. Your classical NPR. I'm Tom Cran. I'm glad you're here. And don't forget Friday night, the Minnesota Orchestra, live in concert.
1: A couple of years ago, when the Minnesota Orchestra played this piece by Brian Raphael Nabors, the response was, "We want more." This week, he's back to be the soloist in his own concerto for Hammond organ. It's part of their annual Juneteenth celebration that includes the voice of actress and singer Melody A. Bates, a concert overture called Worship by Coleridge Taylor Perkinson, and lots more. I'm Melissa Owsley. 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
0: Thursday night at 7 this week. That's right. And right now we're going to hear that music by Brian Raphael Nabors from 2019. Here's the Minnesota Orchestra. It's called Pulse.

0: The applause for the Minnesota Orchestra and Kensho Watanabe, a work from 2019 by Brian Raphael Nabors. We heard it performed or captured there in a live performance by the Minnesota Orchestra. And Brian Raphael Nabors will be on the program Thursday night when we have a special broadcast for you at 7. And you're going to hear him. Actually, not him. You're going to hear his concerto for Hammond organ. Brian Raphael Nabors, who says he likes music to uplift, to challenge, to comfort, and to inspire. Your classical Minnesota Public Radio, 99.5 KSJN, Minneapolis, St. Paul. We bring music to life with member support, and we thank you for that member support. 80 degrees, our normal high this time of year, and today we got up to, looks like, 72 degrees right now. Maybe we got to 73 earlier. And maybe the cloud cover and the possibility of showers is keeping things just a little below normal. Rain showers late in the night, as the Weather Service puts it, late in the night. Lows in the mid-50s, and we have a 90% chance of those showers happening late in the night. And tomorrow, too, chance of precipitation at 70% with a high in the upper 60s. That'll be it. And right now, as I said, 72.
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2: I'm Sharon Isbin, concert classical guitarist and the founding director of guitar departments at both the Juilliard School in New York City and the Aspen Music Festival in Colorado. How do I identify? As ever passionate and curious about life, nature, and people. Pride to me means celebrating the freedom to live and love in an open, nurturing environment. It means encouraging diversity, individuality, and creativity. Professionally, I'd say it means being supported and respected for contributions I make as a musician, teacher, and person. The first time I ever came out in the press was for an interview in Out magazine while in my 30s. The major newspaper in Atlanta picked it up in their feature, and to my astonishment, the Full House audience there the next day gave me a standing ovation as I walked on stage, before even playing a note.

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1: Here is Sharon Isbin now to play this suite. It's called the Joan Baez Suite, and it was put together by the English guitarist and composer John Duart. Sharon Isbin.

John Dwart wrote that suite, the Joan Baez suite, based on tunes and songs associated with her, including Where Have All the Flowers Gone, and in the end there, The Trees, They Do Grow High. Sharon Isbin playing that suite right here on Your Classical Minnesota Public Radio. Here's a piece of music with a descriptive title that describes what's going on. Some old tunes, freshened up by Gordon Jacob for WINS, the U.S. Air Force Chamber Winds. It's called Old Wine in New Bottles.

0: ending with Early One Morning, English folk song. We heard a few English folk songs there. The Old Wine in the New Bottles of arrangement there for Wind Ensemble, the U.S. Air Force Chamber Winds, and that music is by Gordon Jacob. You heard it right here on your classical Minnesota Public Radio. 99.5 in the Twin Cities, where we're running a little below normal when it comes to temperature.
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0: 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This is Louise Farenc from her Third Symphony, Christoph Koenig and the European Soloists of Luxembourg.

It's from a symphony by Louise Farrenc that has great energy and sort of swims in the stream of those great 19th century European romantic symphonists. European Soloists of Luxembourg with Christoph Koenig conducting here on your classical Minnesota Public Radio. Today's programming is sponsored by an NPR member in memory of John and Louise Andrikin. You want a symphony that swims in the stream of great European symphonies. This is it. One of the best by Mozart is Symphony No. 40. This is the finale. The Prague Chamber Orchestra and Charles Mackerras conducting on your classical NPR.

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The finale from Mozart's Symphony No. 40 on your classical NPR. 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A little more from Sharon Isbin, with whom we started the hour.

guitarist Sharon Isbin. We heard the Spanish Dance No. 5, Andaluza, by Enrique Granados. I'm Tom Cran, back tomorrow at 3 here on your classical NPR. I'll see you then. Steve Seal takes over with the music. We visit the Fen Country. According to the U.S. Forest Service, fens are peat-forming wetlands that rely on groundwater input and require thousands of years to develop. They're home to rare plants, insects, and small mammals. That's ahead in the 7 o'clock hour here on your classical Minnesota Public Radio. KSJN, Minneapolis, St. Paul. We bring music to life with member support. And at 7 o'clock, we're at 72 degrees in the Twin Cities, with rain showers possible late tonight and through the day tomorrow. 70, 80, 90% chance of all of that.

hard to believe it was decades ago now that we didn't know who this Ken Burns guy was. And then he put together a little documentary series on PBS called The Civil War that put him on the map. Amazing that something was just a bunch of still photographs, narration, and talking heads could be so compelling. Oh yeah, there was music too. That was a pretty key part of the mix. Well, today, to get a call from Ken Burns to write music for one of his documentaries has got to be an exciting phone call to receive. And I would imagine Caroline Shaw knows what that feels like. I'll play you some of Caroline Shaw's music for Ken Burns' Leonardo. Coming up. It's a romance for violin and chamber orchestra by Johann Peter Salomon. Daniel Hope plays the violin here with the Zurich Chamber Orchestra.